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0: 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Too early? 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
3: From the Sky News Centre at 2, the Health Secretary says she's asked officials to urgently develop plans to put cameras inside every cot in England's neonatal units. It's one of 14 recommendations from an inquiry into Lucy Letby's murder of seven babies while working at the Countess of Chester Hospital between 2015 and 2016. Yvette Cooper says she wants the findings to be a turning point for the NHS. But Michelle Warden, another former nurse there, questions how it would work.
4: Are they going to give extra money for staff to monitor that CCTV and to look at it? I hope it's not going to fall on neonatal nurses and children's nurses and midwives who have got more than enough on their plates already.
3: The search for a three-year-old boy who went missing from a Suffolk village yesterday continues this morning. Noah was last seen at a playground in Brantham when he became separated from a relative. It's understood Andy Burnham and Donald Trump will meet next week in New York. The Times are reporting the Prime Minister and the US President will come face-to-face at the United Nations General Assembly meeting on Tuesday. Reform UK is searching for a new leader in Wales. That's after Dan Thomas resigned following his arrest at the weekend. He denies wrongdoing after being questioned on suspicion of assault and controlling or coercive behaviour. Now to sport, and 16-year-old Max Diamond scored two excellent goals as Arsenal eased to a 4-2 EFL Cup victory at Ipswich Town. And manager Mikel Arteta was full of praise for the teenager.
5: Yeah, he was brilliant. I thought some of the individual actions that he made again to make a difference and to impact the game were outstanding. And we know the talent, we need to look after him.
3: Meanwhile, Liverpool qualified by beating Tottenham 3-1, helped by a fantastic late goal from Dominic Szoboszlai. Premier League teams Fulham and Brentford also went through, beating West Ham and Reading respectively. And three support acts have now quit Ed Sheeran's American tour after rapper Macklemore was dropped over his pro-Palestine comments. Aaron Rowe, Phineas and Lucas Graham all say they're withdrawing in solidarity. That's the latest. I'm Stevie Shillinglaw.
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6: Mixed day for Wednesday, some bright spells, fairly breezy, but cloudy periods could bring a shower. Cooler than recent days too, highs for South Leicestershire and North Northants, 18 Celsius.
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0: morning. I like the way that you pound my chest. 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
1: Regulators. We regulate any stealing of his property. We're damn good, too. But you can't be any geek off the street. Gotta be handy with the steel if you know what I mean. Earn your keep.

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3: From the Sky News Centre at 3, a report's found some of the babies killed by nurse Lucy Letby could have been saved. Lady Justice Thirlwall's reviews criticised a complete failure to protect newborns at the Countess of Chester Hospital. Letby murdered seven babies and tried to kill another seven between 2015 and 2016. Health Secretary Yvette Coopers issued this apology.
4: I am profoundly sorry for the failures set out so clearly in this report, for the harm, distress and unthinkable loss for their families, and for the failures to keep their babies safe.
3: Police are continuing to search for a three-year-old boy who went missing in Suffolk yesterday. Noah was last seen at a playground in Brantham around 3 o'clock when he became separated from a relative. It's understood Andy Burnham will meet Donald Trump next week in New York. The Times are reporting the Prime Minister and the US President will come face-to-face on Tuesday at the United Nations General Assembly meeting. Residents in an Oxfordshire village will find out later this morning the results of a referendum on leaving the UK. It's been brought on by controversial plans to open an asylum centre at a nearby military site, which would house more than 1,000 people. The Home Office says the plans are designed to reduce the impact on the local community. Tim McNally is the chair of Piddington Parish Council and says he's worried about security.
5: Do we make that walk? Do we walk the dog now whilst it's going dusk? Do the kids go out and play? This summer has been the last summer the children have basically been allowed to have a yes, you can do what you want, go here, go there. But next summer, if this site is live, they won't be able to.
3: It's claimed more than 1,500 people a day are giving up work to care for a loved one. Charity Carers UK are calling for paid carers leave, saying people are being forced to choose between work and caring. And Tottenham failed to win again as they crashed out of the EFL Cup 3-1 to Liverpool. Meanwhile, Arsenal beat Ipswich 4-2, with 16-year-old Max Darmian hitting the back of the net twice. Fulham, Brentford and Peterborough all qualified for round four. That's the latest. I'm Stevie Shillinglaw.
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6: Mixed day for Wednesday, some bright spells, fairly breezy, but cloudy periods could bring a shower. Cooler than recent days too, highs for South Leicestershire and North Northants, 18 Celsius.
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0: Hi, I'm Adam Wilson, and this is an invitation to join me for the Quiet Revolution. You can be a part of the show on Tuesday evenings between 9 and 11, where you'll hear music like this.
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2: St Dionysius Church in Market Harbour is bringing back its popular Teddy Zipline, celebrating its fifth year and once again transforming the church into the British Bearways Bearport. It's happening on Saturday the 19th of September from 12 noon until 4pm. There'll also be a chance to meet and learn about a number of local charities and community organisations.
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0: this is Nick, and this Friday night I'll be playing the best dance tunes from the 90s and noughties. 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
3: From the Sky News Centre at 4, the government's considering 14 recommendations made by an inquiry into Lucy Letby's murders of seven babies. Lady Justice Thirlwall said dysfunctional management and poor safeguarding practices led to avoidable deaths at the Countess of Chester Hospital. Cot cameras in neonatal units and a barring scheme for failing NHS managers are among measures the Health Secretary told MPs are underway. Former Health Secretary Jeremy Hunt says there are other issues at play too.
4: For example, the NHS is just overwhelmed by targets. And I think you have a system where often patients turn into numbers. And, you know, treatment of suffering turns into an episode of care on an Excel spreadsheet.
3: Police are continuing to search for a three-year-old boy who went missing in Suffolk yesterday. Noah was last seen at a playground in Brantham around 3 o'clock when he became separated from a relative. It's understood Andy Burnham and Donald Trump will meet in New York next week. The Times are reporting the Prime Minister and the US President will come face-to-face on Tuesday at the United Nations General Assembly meeting. Residents in an Oxfordshire village will find out later this morning the results of a referendum on leaving the UK. It's over controversial plans to open an asylum centre at a nearby military site for more than 1,000 people. Arsenal maintain their winning start to the season as a youthful lineup beat Ipswich 4-2 in the EFL Cup. Manager Andoni Areola said the young players impressed.
5: After the other day, I think it was clear that we needed energy. We needed fresh legs. We needed people that players that can give us this intensity. I think the games, no, that we've shown this level, no, of aggressiveness, of willingness to recover the ball high, of, I think we looked better.
3: That was after Liverpool qualified by beating Tottenham 3-1, helped by a late goal from Dominic Szoboszlai. And Premier League teams Fulham and Brentford also made it through. And three support acts have now quit Ed Sheeran's tour after rapper Macklemore was dropped over his pro-Palestinian comments. That's the latest. I'm Stevie Shillinglaw.
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6: Mixed day for Wednesday, some bright spells, fairly breezy, but cloudy periods could bring a shower. Cooler than recent days too, highs for South Leicestershire and North Northants, 18 Celsius.
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down for your next number. 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You know you're going to have a lot of fun and you could win £20. 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
3: From the Sky News Centre at 5, police are continuing to search for a three-year-old boy who went missing in Suffolk yesterday. Noah was last seen at a playground in Brantham around 3 o'clock when he became separated from a relative. Brantham Parish Council Chair Mal Bridgman says the whole county have come together.
4: It's been a fantastic community effort. There's hundreds and hundreds of people from Brantham, from surrounding villages as far as Ipswich have come down to assist with the search, and as you look around there you can see the people are still searching. A massive effort from the emergency services.
3: The Health Secretary says she's asked officials to urgently develop plans to put cameras inside of every cot in England's neonatal units. It's one of 14 recommendations from an inquiry into Lucy Letby's murder of 7 babies while working at the Countess of Chester Hospital between 2015 and 2016. Yvette Cooper says she wants the findings to be a turning point for the NHS. Michelle Warden, a former nurse who used to work there, questions how it would work.
5: Are they going to give extra money for staff to monitor that CCTV and to look at it? I hope it's not going to fall on neonatal nurses and children's nurses and midwives who have got more than enough on their plates already.
3: It's understood Andy Burnham will meet Donald Trump in New York next week. The Times are reporting the Prime Minister and the US President will come face to face on Tuesday at the United Nations General Assembly meeting. Authorities in Los Angeles say 3 people have died in a helicopter crash. The fire department says it came down in the Chatsworth neighbourhood just before 7 p.m. local time. Tottenham failed to win again as they crashed out of the EFL Cup 3-1 to Liverpool. Meanwhile, Arsenal beat Ipswich 4-2, with 16-year-old Max Downman hitting the back of the net twice. Fulham, Brentford and Peterborough qualified for round 4. And 3 support acts have now quit Ed Sheeran's American tour after rapper Macklemore was dropped over his pro-Palestinian comments. Aaron Rowe, Phineas and Lucas Graham have all announced they're withdrawing in solidarity with the rapper. That's the latest. I'm Stevie Shillinglaw.
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6: Mixed day for Wednesday, some bright spells, fairly breezy, but cloudy periods could bring a shower. Cooler than recent days too, highs for South Leicestershire and North Northants, 18 Celsius.
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1: What are you doing?
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1: Can I help?
0: Well, of course you can.
1: Oh, 1, 3, 5, 7.
0: What are you doing?
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0: Yes, but it goes 2, 4, 6, 8.
1: No, I'm going 1, 3, 5, 7.
0: You're counting every other one.
1: So are you.
0: But if we do it together...
1: No,
0: 1, 2, 3, 4, 5, 6, 7, 8.
1: Excellent. So we do every other one.
0: Yes, we do. We're the Every Other Week show.
1: 6 to 9 on a Monday.
0: Every week.
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0: And me, Phil Jessen, the other week.
1: Two presenters with one show. It'll never work.
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3: From the Sky News Centre at 6, at least three people have died in a helicopter crash in Los Angeles. It's understood the NBC News chopper came down near a car park in the Chatsworth area of the city last night. One other person has been taken to hospital. Captain Brandon Silverman from the LA Fire Department says their investigations are now underway.
4: From the helicopter itself, it's pretty well destroyed, so we are going to have to go through the rubble and see how many victims there were on board, as well as identify the helicopter. We couldn't even see a tail number.
3: Emergency services are continuing their search for a three-year-old boy who went missing in Suffolk yesterday. Noah was last seen at a playground in Brantham, but was then separated from a family member. The Prime Minister will meet Donald Trump next week in their first face-to-face meeting. The pair, who've spoken on the phone twice since Andy Burnham got the keys to Downing Street, will both be at the UN General Assembly in New York. A small Oxfordshire village will soon discover whether they'll be breaking away from the UK. Residents of Piddington are protesting against government plans to convert a military base into a facility for migrants. All of Ed Sheeran's support acts have quit his US tour after Macklemore was dropped over his pro-Palestinian comments. Aaron Rowe, Phineas and Lucas Graham have all said they'll no longer perform in solidarity with the rapper. In sport, teenager Max Dowman helped Arsenal to a 4-2 EFL Cup victory against Ipswich last night. He's become only the second 16-year-old to score two goals in the same game at a Premier League club. His manager, Mikel Arteta.
5: Yes, because he's 16 years old and we need to be really cautious with that. We don't want to stop him. We don't want to put any brakes into him. We need to develop him and we are full aware what he needs and he will have opportunities to play.
3: Tottenham are out of the competition after losing 3-1 to Liverpool at Anfield. That's the latest. I'm Tanya Snuggs.
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6: Mixed day for Wednesday, some bright spells, fairly breezy, but cloudy periods could bring a shower. Cooler than recent days too. Highs for South Leicestershire and North Northants, 18 Celsius.
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Thursday from 6 until 9. 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Alex Murray's Film Focus, The Drama Diary, as well as The Quiz. 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
2: The Little Bowden Society is turning the spotlight on one of English history's most controversial figures, as Mike Burton presents a talk on King Richard's East Midlands. 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
3: From the Sky News Centre at 7, the Mayor of Los Angeles, Karen Bass, says she's absolutely devastated after a news helicopter crashed in a suburb of the city last night, killing at least three people. One other person is injured. The chopper was covering an earlier fatal collision between a car and a bus in the Chatsworth area of the city. Colleen Williams is a presenter at broadcaster NBC.
4: We knew we'd lost contact with our people out there. And we've just received the confirmation that, in fact, News Chopper 4 went down just before 7 o'clock tonight. We're going to take a couple of minutes to think about that, to process and to regroup.
3: A three-year-old boy remains missing after being separated from a family member in Suffolk. Noah, who's autistic and nonverbal, was last seen at a playground in Brantham yesterday. For the first time since taking office, Andy Burnham will meet Donald Trump face-to-face next week at the UN General Assembly in New York. They've spoken on the phone twice recently. Our political correspondent, Alex Rogers, says the relationship seems to have got off to a warm start.
5: Trump has praised Andy Burnham as a very nice guy, even if he tends to be on the liberal side. So the key thing going forward is to see how Andy Burnham manages the special relationship, especially when he has also signalled that he's more willing to take a direct approach to Donald Trump on areas where they disagree.
3: Wandsworth Council in South London has announced plans to increase council tax for some residents by 94% from next April. Councillors say they identified a shortfall of £84 million after a spending review. Those living in a small village in Oxfordshire will soon find out if they voted to break away from the UK. Residents of Piddington have held a referendum in protest against government plans to house more than 1,000 asylum seekers nearby. And Arsenal maintains their 100% winning start to the season after beating Ipswich 4-2 in the EFL Cup. That's the latest. I'm Tanya Snugg.
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6: Thanks very much indeed, Tanya. Good morning, I'm Dave Irving. 2 minutes past seven on Wednesday, September 16th. 2026, in case you forgot the year. Weather-wise, today we'll see a mixture of variable cloud, brief sunny intervals and a few light scattered showers. Turning dry later on in the afternoon with a longer sunny spell developing. Slightly cooler day than yesterday. Maximum high around about 18 degrees. Currently it is 13 degrees in Market Harborough.
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6: If you're travelling by rail this morning in and out to Market Harborough, currently all trains are actually running on time, which is good news. Just have a quick double check here. Yep, the next one in is the 727 to London St Pancras Platform 2. And if you are going north, the 736 to Nottingham on Platform 1. And look at the roads for you. A4304 in Lovenham, temporary traffic lights. Naseby Road, Clipston, multi-way signals there until tomorrow. The A4304 in Market Harborough, that Coventry Road, Brookfield Road in Lovenham Hill. There's temporary lights there until the 20th of November. A508 Northampton Road, Market Harborough, two-way signals near the Leisure Centre roundabout. That's ongoing to the 30th of October. Saddington Road, Shearsby, overnight closures still. They're carrying on till the end of September, 8 p.m. till 6 a.m. Clipston Road, Sibbertoft, that's closed till the end of September. Ashley Road, Medburn, that is closed until Monday of next week. Long queues on Rocking Road and Gores Lane. The junction there is a three-way temporary traffic lights have replaced the main signals for junction improvement work. That's ongoing till the end of November. And later on this week, I'm looking at, tomorrow and Friday, Fleckney Road in Kibbutz Beecham will have temporary traffic lights. That'll be Leicestershire Highways doing some work down there.
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9 minutes past seven on Wednesday morning. Already got a pile of requests to get through. I shall work my way through them. Don't forget, tomorrow's my last day for a couple of weeks. I shall be having a little bit of a holiday. And my poor brother-in-law, who will be sort of house-sitting for me, he loves garden. He's a really good gardener, to be fair. He's a really, really good gardener. But he's a good gardener doing his own garden. Now he's going to have to look after mine as well. So, yeah, he's not too happy about that. And I don't have a tap outside for watering flowers. Everything's done by a watering can, whereas his is all done by, you know, the long hose and all that sort of stuff. So, yeah, it takes about 8 or 9 watering cans to water my garden, which I haven't been doing so much lately because of, you know, there's no hose pipe ban ring like that, but just saving water. But, yeah, so he'll be having to do all that. Not a happy bunny.

0: McGarry there, that's the farm and all together now. I know he's a mad keen farm addict.
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0: ...7:21 the time. 102.3 HFM. I'm Dave Vervin with you until 10 o'clock this morning. And then it's Smithy after me at 10. Don't forget, we've got the three-of-a-kind quiz today. You're beating me 2-0. We've got two more quizzes to go this week. I would climb any mountain. Could be a draw.

What are you doing this Saturday night from 10 p.m? Join James Garner for the Eclectic Constitutional, a show grown on a bed of diversity and harvesting the very best of musical fauna. 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The Eclectic Constitutional with James Garner. Saturday nights 10 till midnight. 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

0: for Paul Taylor about Edison Lighthouse and Love Grows. As I say, lots and lots of requests I've got to try and get through this morning. I don't know why you've all got up so early.
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3: The South Leicestershire local group of the Leicestershire and Rutland Wildlife Trust will be holding its latest talk at Great Bowden Village Hall on Wednesday the 16th of September at 7:30pm. Sue Graham from the Bradgate Park Trust will be talking about managing Bradgate for wildlife and the work that goes into looking after this much-loved local landscape and its wildlife. 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
0: Just a quick look at the trains for you. East Midlands, the next train is the 7:27. It's running late. Should be coming in about now, 7:29. That's the London St Pancras Platform 2. If you want to go north, 7:36 on Platform 1 will take you to Nottingham. 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

Jet 7 and going for gold there. It's 7:34. Now, I do like to tell you when there's live music on in Harbour, because, you know, you can't beat live music, and you've got to support it, because if you don't, it just gradually disappears. There'll be live music in St Mary's Place in Market Harbour as the Harbour 2012 Lions Club hosts a charity busk featuring 10 acts performing blues, rock and pop. It's taking place this Saturday, the 19th, with a special tango performance from 12:40 until 1:40. Oh, you can learn how to do the tango. That's all part of the entertainment. It's in aid of Dementia Harbour, so why not stop by, enjoy some live music, and help support a local charity, you know, at the same time. Good idea. So there you go. That's this Saturday. There's a couple of things on Saturday, isn't there? Because, hang on, that's this Saturday. When is it on from? 12. Doesn't say what time it starts, does it? No, it doesn't say what time it starts. I think it's on from 11 a.m. on Saturday. I think thereabouts. There's also St Dionysius, the church in Market Harbour, is bringing back its popular Teddy Zipline. I remember that. Celebrating its fifth year and once again transforming the church into British Bearways Bearport. Brilliant. So if you've got kids, take the kids along, well, obviously, but get them to bring their teddy and get their teddy on the zip line. That's happening on Saturday, as I say, from 12 noon until 4, with the last teddy flight at 3:45. There'll also be a chance to meet and learn about a number of local charities and community organisations. It's a fun, family, sort of friendly afternoon. So, yeah, get yourself along to that. You can do both. You can go and see the music in the square. And then you can also go and do the zip line at British Bearways Bearport. Go!

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Baby Brothers and What a Fool Believes. Shall we take a moment out to reflect and remember a pioneer, definitely the pioneer of glam rock music, Mark Bolan, who tragically died in a car crash 49 years ago today, 16 September 1977. He was just 2 weeks shy of his 30th birthday. And he'd done so much musically, phenomenal. Seen him twice, once in the glam rock period and once before that.

T-Rex and Metal Guru. Yeah, he would have been 78 if he was still alive today. I seen him before he got into the glam rock. I mean, he started glam rock, but he was a sort of acoustic psychedelic folk singer. He was in a duo with Mickey Finn. And so, you know, sort of a hippie, if you like. And I seen him then, and I thought he was good then, but then, of course, he went and done glam rock, which was even better. One, two, three. So that was for Brenda Phillips, by the way.

That's Sean Colvin. She's doing a tour of the UK at the moment, actually. She's going to be September the 30th in Wavendon at the Stables Theatre, October the 1st in London, which will be Union Chapel, and the 3rd of October, she's at St George's in Bristol. Is it? Yeah, St George's in Bristol. The time is 7:57. News coming your way after this. Oh, by the way, that was for Paul and Linda. Yes. Lots of requests.

0: David Dundas. Was he not Lord David Dundas? I think he might have been.
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3: It's 8 o'clock, I'm Nick Shaw. Plans for 180 new homes in Great Glen have been rejected after councillors raised concerns about traffic and highway safety. The development off London Road had been recommended for approval by planning officers, but councillors voted against it. Nearly 200 people opposed the scheme. However, new rules mean the decision could still be reviewed by the government or lead to a public inquiry. Police in Suffolk are continuing to look for a 3-year-old boy who went missing yesterday afternoon. Noah became separated from a relative after visiting a playground in Brantham. Sky's Barnaby Papadopoulos, who's in the village, says officers are facing a huge challenge as the child is non-verbal and partially deaf.
4: He's currently undergoing an assessment for autism. That means he will not respond to calls of his name. So that is posing, I think, a particular difficulty for those people who've been out all night trying to look for him.
3: There's still no clear future for the long derelict former Lawrence's factory site in Desborough. It's been taken off the market nearly a year after Central Co-op pulled out of a deal to buy it from North Northamptonshire Council. The authority says its current position and options for the site's future will be reported to its executive before the end of the year. For the first time since taking office, Andy Burnham will meet Donald Trump face to face. The Prime Minister and US President head to the UN General Assembly in New York next week. The pair have spoken on the phone twice in recent months. Sky's political correspondent Alex Rogers says the relationship seems to have got off to a warm start.
5: Trump has praised Andy Burnham as a very nice guy, even if he tends to be on the liberal side. So the key thing going forward is to see how Andy Burnham manages the special relationship, especially when he has also signalled that he's more willing to take a direct approach to Donald Trump on areas where they disagree.
3: The government has blocked plans by West Northamptonshire Council to scrap its almost final local plan and start again. Housing Secretary Matthew Pennycook used his statutory powers to veto the decision made by the Reform UK administration. The Office for National Statistics says the rate of inflation rose to 3.1% last month. That's up from July's figure of 2.9%. Economists had predicted a rise due to an increase in energy prices and the Iran war. And in football, Desborough Town got back to winning ways in style last night. They thrashed Daventry Town 5-0 in the United Counties League Premier Division.
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3: Fairly bright start to the day. We have got the risk of some showers on and off throughout Wednesday. Highs 17 Celsius, 13 in Market Harbour now.
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0: By the way, David Dundas was a lord. Yes, he was Lord David Paul Nicholas Dundas. Thought he was. Right, if you're travelling by rail, the next train in is the 808 into Market Harbour Station. It's running a couple of minutes late, probably coming in about 8:10 on Platform 1. If you want to go south to London, 8:27 on Platform 2. All other trains are sticking to timetable. On the roads, quite a bit going on. Temporary traffic lights on the A4304 in Lubbenham. Also, the A4304, Coventry Road, Brookfield Road and Lubbenham Hill and Market Harbour. They've got temporary traffic lights there until the end of November. Naseby Road, Clipston, multi-way signals there until tomorrow. A508, Northampton Road, Market Harbour, two-way signals near the Leisure Centre roundabout there, ongoing to the 30th of October. Overnight road closure in Saddington Road in Shearsby. That's closing at 8 p.m, opening at 6 a.m. the next day. That'll be going on till the end of September. Clipston Road in Sibbertoft, that's closed for Anglia Water till the end of September. Ashley Road in Medburn, that is closed until Monday. And finally, long queues of traffic expected all throughout the day on Rocking Road and Gores Lane as they're improving the junction there. And they'll be working on that right through until November, so there's some temporary lights in place. So, yeah, as I say, expect long queues.
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0: Dirt and Gold. Now, even I take a turn at making the teas and coffees here in the station, and I've just gone to make the tea, and yeah, I think I had a senior moment there where I was leaning over one of the bins to put the tea bag in the bin, and I was waiting for the lid to pop up, because my bin at home, you sort of scan something over it and it just pops up, the lid opens. It's not posh, it's just a bin. But anyway, so I was waiting for the bin to do that, and of course the bins here don't do that, so I'm just standing there thinking, why is that not opening?
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1: It's very rare that I play instrumentals, but Alex asked for this, and I love Jean-Michel Jarre and haven't played any of his stuff for years. I just thought, why not? 8:22 the time.

Jean-Michel Jarre and Oxygen. It's 8:25. News headlines coming your way after this next track. And then 10 minutes after that, we've got today's three-of-a-kind quiz. You're beating me currently 2-0, but...

0: Gary Newman and our friend Electra. His real name, by the way, is Gary Webb. Just in case you ever bump into him, you know, say, hello, Mr. Webb, how are you?
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2: Councillors have rejected controversial plans for nearly 200 new homes in Great Glen over concerns about traffic and highway safety, although the government could review the decision. Police in Suffolk are continuing to look for a three-year-old boy who's autistic, non-verbal and has partial hearing loss after he went missing yesterday. There's still no clear future for a long derelict factory site in Desborough after it was taken off the market. A rise in petrol and diesel prices has pushed inflation up to 3.1%. And the weather, cloudy periods and some bright spells today, but also the risk of a shower, highs 17 Celsius. That's the latest more news at the top of the hour.
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Three of a kind quiz coming your way in about 5 minutes' time. The next meeting of the Little Bowden Society. I always want to say historical society when I say that, but it's just the Little Bowden Society. Takes place tonight at St Nicholas Church Hall in Little Bowden, 7:30. And the guest speaker, Mike Burton, will be talking about King Richard's journey through the East Midlands. Basically, he was born in the East Midlands. He was shaped in the East Midlands, and he died in the East Midlands. We follow his trail in words and pictures from Fotheringay to Leicester and Bosworth. Visitors are welcome. Entrance is £3, which includes tea or coffee. So there you go. So for £3, get yourself down to St Nicholas Church Hall, Little Bowden tonight, 7:30. And that should be a fascinating talk all about King Richard.

0: There you go, Richie. That's brightened your day some. What the time is, just come up to 8:40. It's time to do today's three of a kind quiz. You might need a paper and pen with you. Get yourself comfortable. Let me get my bits of paper out and get myself sorted. Right, I'm ready. Here we go then.
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0: Three questions, three answers. Work out the answers to the questions, then work out what connects them. When you've found that connection, that is your fourth answer. You send them all in to me. I'll give you the details after I've given you the questions. Here we are then. Question number one. What was the biggest hit for the band Japan, reaching number five in the UK charts in April 1982? What was the biggest hit for Japan, reaching number five in April 1982? Question number two. The pipes and drums of the military band of the Royal Scots Dragoon Guards hit the number one spot in the charts in 1972. But who reached number five in 1970-71 with a song, and it stayed in the charts for 75 weeks? I want the name of the singer and the song. The pipes and drums of the military band of the Royal Scots Dragoon Guards hit the number one spot with a song in the charts in 1972. But who reached number five in 70-71 with it and stayed in the UK charts for 75 weeks? Singer and song, please.

0: Question number three. Here's part of a lyric from a song. All I need from you is the title of the song. Lives in a dream, waits at the window. Lives in a dream, waits at the window. That's your questions.
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0: Spector. 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
0: News coming your way straight after this. Nice little band from Camden Town.

0: time just came up towards 9 o'clock. 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
3: It's 9 o'clock. I'm Nick Shaw. A major housing development in Great Glen has been refused, despite being recommended for approval by planning officers. The plans for 180 homes off London Road were rejected by councillors at a meeting last night over concerns about traffic and highway safety after nearly 200 people had opposed the scheme. However, new rules mean the government could now review the decision or order a public inquiry. Police are continuing to search for a three-year-old boy who went missing in Suffolk yesterday. Noah was last seen at a playground in Brantham at 3 o'clock when he became separated from a relative. He has autism and partial hearing loss. Brantham Parish Council Chair Mal Bridgman says the whole county has come together.
4: It's been a fantastic community effort. There's hundreds and hundreds of people from Brantham, from surrounding villages, as far as Ipswich have come down to assist with the search. And as you look around there, you can see the people are still searching. A massive effort from the emergency services.
3: The former Lawrence's factory site in Desborough has been taken off the market with no clear future yet decided for the long derelict site. It's nearly a year since Central Co-op pulled out of a deal to buy the property from North Northamptonshire Council. The authority says it will set out its current position and options for the site before the end of the year. A rise in petrol and diesel prices has pushed inflation up to 3.1%. It's increased from July's figure of 2.9% and has moved further away from the Bank of England's target of 2%. An Oxfordshire village has voted to become independent from the UK in a symbolic referendum. The people of Piddington are protesting against plans to house more than 1,200 male asylum seekers at a nearby former military base. Culture Secretary Lisa Nandy says she understands the frustration.
5: Having been through this myself many times in my own town in Wigan, one of the challenges is lack of information. One of the things that we did when the asylum hotels opened in our constituency is to call a public meeting and to talk to people about the safety and security arrangements, about the support that was available.
3: West Northamptonshire Council will have to stick with its existing local plan after the government stepped in to block plans to start again. Housing Secretary Matthew Pennycook has used his statutory powers to veto the decision by the Reform UK administration. And in football, Desborough Town got back to winning ways in style last night. They thrashed Daventry Town 5-0 in the United Counties League Premier Division.
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3: Mixed day for Wednesday. Bright spells, cloudy periods and the risk of some showers in highs of 17 Celsius. And we're on 13 in Kilmarsh and Lamport now.
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0: If you're travelling by rail in or out of Market Harbour, the good news is all trains are running on time. The 906 to Nottingham is the next one in on Platform 1. If you want to go south to London, you've got two trains. You've got the 926 and the 957 on Platform 2. On the road, same as earlier on, really. A4304 in Lovenham, temporary lights. A4304 in Market Harbour on Coventry Road, Brookfield Road and Lovenham Hill. They've got multi-way signals there until the end of November. Naseby Road, Clipston, temporary lights there until tomorrow. A508 in Market Harbour, that's up by the Leisure Centre roundabout. There's temporary lights till the end of October. Saddington Road, Shearsby, that's a closure overnight from 8pm to 6am, going on till the sort of towards the end of September. Clipston Road in Sibbertorf, that's a road closure for Anglia Water until the 27th of September. Ashley Road in Medbourne, I was just speaking to somebody from Medbourne on the telephone. That's a road closure for Leicester Highways, ongoing till Monday. And Rocking Road, Gores Lane Junction, yeah, you know, temporary traffic lights there while they improve the junction. That is going on to November, and it is really long queues. So just be patient.
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0: Factors All Stars and Reach Up. It's a mix of Papa's Got a Brand New Bag. Right, the time is 9 minutes past nine. I said I'd do it by about 10 past. Here is a repeat of today's Three of a Kind quiz.
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0: Question number one. What was the biggest hit for the band Japan, reaching number five in April 1982? What was the biggest hit for the band Japan, reaching number five in April 1982? Number two, the pipes and drums of the military band of the Royal Scots Dragoon Guards hit the number one spot in the charts in 1972. But who reached number five with the same song in 1970-71? And it stayed in the charts that time for 75 weeks. You want the singer and the band. And number three, here's the lyric. What's the song? Lives in a dream, waits at the window. Lives in a dream, waits at the window. That's your questions.
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0: Ace A Rollers and Shang-a-Lang. Kip Herron used to be their bouncer, you know, the security guard, whatever you want to call him. Morning to Shirley, listening in the office with her earbuds in. I hope nobody notices. You're meant to be answering the telephone.
1: 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Expect great music, the infamous Hooker Dog Quiz, hilarious stories and plenty of reasons to smile. It's the show that'll brighten your Wednesday. That's Paul Hartshorn, every other Wednesday from 6, only on 102.3 HFM, the station that's proud to be local.

0: Ario Speedwagon. In case you didn't know, by the way, an Ario Speedwagon is the make and model of American fire engines. 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
0: Morning to Angus and Liam. Can we have the Mercians? You've got them.

0: That's the Mercians on 102.3 HFM. 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
2: Councillors have rejected controversial plans for nearly 200 new homes in Great Glen over concerns about traffic and highway safety, although the government could review the decision. Police in Suffolk are continuing to look for a three-year-old boy who's autistic, non-verbal and has partial hearing loss after he went missing yesterday. There's still no clear future for a long derelict factory site in Desborough after it was taken off the market. A rise in petrol and diesel prices has pushed inflation up to 3.1%. And the weather, cloudy periods and some bright spells today, but also the risk of a shower, highs 17 Celsius. That's the latest more news at the top of the hour.
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0: And it's a final look at the trains in and out of Harbour this morning. They've had not a bad day, actually. They've only had a couple of minutes late. The next train in is the 9:36 to Nottingham on Platform 1. That's on time. As is the 9:57 to London on Platform 2. 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

Arthur Connolly there, Sweet Soul Music. The three of a kind quiz is proving to be quite a difficult one this morning. You've got 5 minutes, and then I shall be giving out the answers. And still people are putting Frank Sinatra. Nothing to do with Frank Sinatra at all. Or The Simpsons, by the way. Nothing to do with The Simpsons.

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2: Right. So here we go then with the answers to today's three of a kind. Let me just make sure that I've not missed anybody on the emails or text messages or anything. Oh, Nadine, there you go. I'm still struggling to find a link. I asked my mum if she had any ideas. Her idea was to ask Sheila, which is her. Oh, ask Sheila Gilbert. Very good. I hope you didn't do that. No, you didn't, did you? Because you haven't got the connection. Right. Lines are closed. Number one, what was the biggest hit for Japan, reaching number five in April 1982? Nadine, you got that right. Ghosts. Number two, the pipes and drums of the military band of the Royal Scots Dragoon Guards. That was a lot to get on a record label. Hit the number one spot in the charts in 1972 with a song. Who reached number five with the same song, though, in 1970-71? And stayed in the charts for 75 weeks. Singer and song, that was Judy Collins, Amazing Grace. And here's the lyric, what's the song? Lives in a dream, waits at the window. Well, let me give you the verse. Picks up the rice in the church where a wedding has been. Lives in a dream, waits at the window, wearing the face that she keeps in a jar by the door. Who is it for? Eleanor Rigby. So Eleanor Rigby is what you're looking for there. So Ghosts, Judy Collins and Amazing Grace, Eleanor Rigby, what was the connection? Who got it? Well, Fiona McConnell, just right at the end there. You didn't. You got three. Millie Molly Mandy, late on as well. You got four. Dave Bottrell, three. Tony B, three. Angus and Liam, three. Nadine, three. Sue and Don, you got two because you put Frank Sinatra. Mark Robinson, you got three. Linda McCormick, you got four. Janet R, you got three. Brenda, three. Yvette, you got three eventually. You changed from two to three. Today's winner, in about 5 seconds flat, was Don West. So what's the connection between Ghosts, Amazing Grace and Eleanor Rigby? No drums or guitars were used in any of them. I would have accepted no drums. The Amazing Grace, Judy Collins, it was the pipe and drums done it when it was the Scots Dragoon Guards, but not when she done it. Hers was like an a cappella version. There was no drums or guitars in Eleanor Rigby, and in Ghosts, neither. So that was all electronic. And there was no electronic drums either. So, well done to Don West, first out of the bag. You beat me, so that is currently 3-0. To the listeners, no points to me at all. There's always tomorrow.
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Now, last weekend just passed, Radio 2 had their party in the park. That was City Park up in Stirling. Went on from the, was it from the Friday the 11th through to the 13th? Anyway, gigs like that sort of show up, whether you can sing or not, you know. You get these top-line acts, and a lot of them can only do it in the studio. They're not so good on stage, especially if they're not using auto-tune microphones. Chaka Khan was a little bit on the iffy side. Simple Minds were good. Well, they were very good, but there was a couple of bum notes. The one person that I thought sang everything rather well, believe it or not, was this lady. This is Lulu.

Morning to Stevie D. He says, Dave, totally agree with you, especially about Chaka Khan. Did she not get into a row with some of the Radio 2 presenters? Because they actually said Chaka Khan, Chaka Khan. And they had to apologise. Why would you apologise for that? You know, if somebody's mentioned your name twice, all the better. Silly boy.

That's about it for me then. I will see you tomorrow morning, bright and early, 7 o'clock sharp. Enjoy the rest of the day. Smithy is with you straight after the news at 10. I'll see you later. Ta-ra.

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3: It's 10 o'clock. I'm Nick Shaw. Plans for 180 new homes in Great Glen have been rejected after councillors raised concerns about traffic and highway safety. The development off London Road had been recommended for approval by planning officers, but councillors voted against it. Nearly 200 people opposed the scheme. However, new rules mean the decision could still be reviewed by the government or lead to a public inquiry. Police in Suffolk are continuing to look for a three-year-old boy who went missing yesterday afternoon. Noah became separated from a relative after visiting a playground in Brantham. Sky's Barnaby Papadopoulos, who's in the village, says officers are facing a huge challenge as the child is non-verbal and partially deaf.
4: He's currently undergoing an assessment for autism. That means he will not respond to calls of his name. So that is posing, I think, a particular difficulty for those people who've been out all night trying to look for him.
3: There's still no clear future for the long derelict former Lawrence's factory site in Desborough. It's been taken off the market nearly a year after Central Co-op pulled out of a deal to buy it from North Northamptonshire Council. The authority says its current position and options for the site's future will be reported to its executive before the end of the year. For the first time since taking office, Andy Burnham will meet Donald Trump face to face. The Prime Minister and US President head to the UN General Assembly in New York next week. The pair have spoken on the phone twice in recent months. Sky's political correspondent Alex Rogers says the relationship seems to have got off to a warm start.
5: Trump has praised Andy Burnham as a very nice guy, even if he tends to be on the liberal side. So the key thing going forward is to see how Andy Burnham manages the special relationship, especially when he has also signalled that he's more willing to take a direct approach to Donald Trump on areas where they disagree.
3: The government has blocked plans by West Northamptonshire Council to scrap its almost final local plan and start again. Housing Secretary Matthew Pennycook used his statutory powers to veto the decision made by the Reform UK administration. The Office for National Statistics says the rate of inflation rose to 3.1% last month. That's up from July's figure of 2.9%. Economists had predicted a rise due to an increase in energy prices and the Iran war. And in football, Desborough Town got back to winning ways in style last night. They thrashed Daventry Town 5-0 in the United Counties League Premier Division.
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3: Fairly bright start to the day. We have got the risk of some showers on and off throughout Wednesday. Highs 17 Celsius, 13 in Market Harbour now.
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0: Carol Fialka getting us on the way for a Wednesday morning then. Hello, how are you? Thanks to Dave for the breakfast show. Back for you tomorrow then. I hope. All right, it's finished now.
1: Dave Smith.
2: Loving life in Harborough.
0: Thanks to Nick for the news as well. Back for you at 11 then. Welcome to Wednesday show. On the way today, we have a sticky bit. We have a survey of the day. And a really, really funny headline hit story then. But I'll tell you more about that. It involves sheep. It involves sheep. That's all I'm going to say. I'm looking sheepish, that's why. If it is your birthday today, happy birthday, September the 16th then. Excuse me one moment. Which means that you celebrate your birthday alongside my border collie, Cubby. It's Cubby's birthday today. He's 63 years old. Well, he's technically 9, but, you know, dog years and all that. Is he going to grow up yet? No. Well, we're going to bring him today, but I thought you have enough for barking in the afternoon. And me being barking, so, yeah. We'll get that a miss then. He's waiting for his treat, so, yeah. Get a belly rub later then, hopefully. So as well as Cubby's birthday then, it is Russ Abbott's birthday today. Loved a bit of an atmosphere, did old Russ. Was in Last of the Summer Wine, of course, he was on the TV everywhere. He's 79 today. Lloyd Grossman, the one with the funny sounding bells, and he makes some good sauce. We enjoy his chicken sauces. 76 today. Mickey Rourke as well, the American actor, used to be a boxer, won numerous awards for the wrestler, was on Celebrity Big Brother, and was kicked off due to sexual and homophobic remarks and aggressive behaviour. And, he's 74. Well, bits of his face are not 74, I can tell you that for no, you know. I think he might have had some work done. Janet Ellis, the Blue Peter presenter and actress, and Sophie Ellis-Bextor's mum, 71 today. David Copperfield, the American magician as well, the most commercially successful magician in history. Apparently, he's sold 40 million tickets to his shows. He's 70 today. Danny John-Jules, famous for playing Cat in the sci-fi comedy Red Dwarf, 66 today. Also, Richard Marx had a bit hit with Hazard back in the day, 63. Anybody else? Oh, Flo Rida as well. Yeah. He's had loads of big songs, some of his own as well. And Wild Ones with Sia, Troublemaker with Ollie Mertz as well, 47 today. And finally, Katie Mellower, the Georgian-British singer. Knows about bicycles in Beijing. We'll find out together in a sec about that as well. As always, though, if you do want to get in touch, feel free.
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0: On the way, we got some jewellers for Andy then. Can we play Red Light? Looking forward to seeing the jewellers in Leicester on Saturday. Well, enjoy that. I didn't know they were playing. I've got to work Saturday, unfortunately, but hey, that'll be good. We'll get that on. And anything else you'd like, just get in touch. Give us a shout. Send us an email, text, I don't know, call, whatever. That's it. Excuse me one moment, yeah. I don't know what it is. I've got a really tickly cough today then, so if I keep disappearing in between words, then, you know, it's because I'm coughing. That's what it is.
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0: Hopefully I'll make it through to one. Pat's on standby anyway. It's not the cough that carries you off, it's the coughing, isn't it? That's it. I think we'll be fine. Mrs. Smith is walking in with some Febreze. I can't even...

Jewellers then for Andy. He's going to see them on Saturday in Leicester. They're on the Athena. That's the opposite the curve there, the old former Odeon. God, I spent some years in there as a kid. Some Saturday mornings there, I used to get packed off with a, you know, with me pocket money, and we all used to go, and I'd pay to get in, then open the fire escape so everybody else could get in. And we'd sit there listening to the projectionist before the kids, you know, the Children's Film Foundation thing started, you know, with the pigeons around the fountain, you know, and then there'd be a great film on afterwards. And he always used to play the greatest hits of ABBA Volume 2, which got me into ABBA as a young kid, and this was his favourite. Every time you went into the cinema on a Saturday morning, this would be playing ABBA.

0: There's a bit in there that always reminds me of Tomorrow People. Do you know that? Not that bit, but sounds like the theme to Tomorrow's People. Do you remember that? I always wanted to be one of the Tomorrow's People. One of those little belts you could jaunt here and, you know. A jaunting belt. That was it, wasn't it? God, I'm old. Morning to Richie C. Unfortunately, we haven't got Russ Abbott's Atmosphere on here. I don't know why that song is not here, but I would have played it if we had it. But anything else we can get for you, Richie C., let me know. Morning to Phil as well. Can we get... Is there room for a midweek banger, Phil? We can always squeeze entrance in. We'll play Set You Free very soon then. Anything else we can do for you, let us know then. Survey of the day on the way a little late in a moment then. I've just realised it's 100 days till Christmas. 100 days. Are we going to start saving now, Mrs. Smith? Supermarkets are already selling mince pies. I mean, the best before date is probably October. What are they doing?
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0: Paula says tune. Morning, Paula. Hope you're well. Got some Teddy Swims on the way in a second. We could have played that on the headline hits yesterday, couldn't we? Teddy Swims. I didn't think of that one. Anyway, more details on what the headline hit story is today. Involves sheep, that's all I'm going to say at the moment. We'll do that. But first, it's just gone 10:30 then.
1: Dave Smith's Survey of the Day.
0: A relationship-related survey today. Only 23% of us believe what? That is the question, but what is the answer? I am one of this 23%. I hope she is out there. But only 23% of us believe what? That is the question, but what is the answer then? Let me know.
1: Dave Smith's Survey of the Day.
0: How can you let me know? Like this.
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0: it's lovely to rain to the loft. Hope my throat lasts through the day. It'll be fine. I think it's because I had... I'm going to be perfectly honest now. I know I'm not supposed to be eating them, but I've squirreled a bag of... squirreled. I can't say squirreled. I'm like Mrs. Smith. I squirreled a bag of chocolate animals out of Gary's lunchbox this morning. He didn't notice, and they're no good for him. He doesn't need them. They're only little tiny little chocolate biscuits. And I had one of them before I came in here, and that's what it is. That's what caused my little tickly cough. So it's my own fault. I'm the architect of my own downfall. Is that that's the saying, isn't it? Yeah. So I'll be all right. She says, I'm also in that club. I was talking about mince pies. I've already started mass producing homemade, no added sugar Christmas puddings. Oh, no added sugar. Has it got brandy in? That's what we need. If it's not got brandy in, you know what it is.
1: Pointless.
0: Exactly. And the answer to the survey, yes. I'm going to give you that. That's almost word perfect, that. Well done, Lorraine. Only 23% of us believe what? Let me know what you think that might be. And, and happy birthday, beautiful cubby, she says. He's listening as well. Happy birthday, cubby from Lorraine. I say we weren't going to bring him today, but I couldn't do with 3 hours. Yeah, 3 hours of just constant moaning and whittering. I mean, I've already got Tracy for that, haven't I? Anyway, let me know what you think the answer is then. 23% of us believe what? Lorraine's got it almost word perfect there, but let me know what you think it is then. This might be a bit of a clue then. George Michael on the vocals somewhere. This is Flawless and The Ones. Like perfection.

Maria enters his grand red carpet, rolls out on the side they stand, worshipping you like a goddess, like a goddess. Somehow, you remain modest. Flashbulbs pop, paparazzi goes wild. With amazing grace, you walk and smile. They answer to your beck and call. You're flawless, after all. Overqualified for the position. Your dreams see fruition. Mere class on a higher plane. Everyone wants to know your name. Just like perfection. Needs no correction.

That's the ones then, and Flawless. Any more answers to the survey then? We're asking you the question. 23% of us believe what? Only 23% of us. Andy, you've got it right as well. So that's Lorraine and Andy getting a ding then. Is it believe in the afterlife, says Sue? Sue, it's not. The actual answer today was only 23% of us believe that we're with our Mr. or Mrs. Right. Oh, isn't that lovely, eh? That was the answer then, yeah. So Lorraine got it right, Andy got it right as well. 23% of us believe that we're with our Mr. or Mrs. Right. I'm not Mr. Williams, but I'll do. I think, just about.

Robbie Williams then? That was the answer. Only 23% of us believe that we're with our Mr. or Mrs. Right. There you go. Now, Andy then. Bit of Alabama 3. Deep down to the front. Woke up this morning. I did, yeah. Just about.

0: Alabama 3 then. Welcome this morning for Andy then. Right, let me give you our headline hit story then. If you're new to this, then where have you been? We're doing it for a couple of weeks now. I give you a story that's tickled my interest in the news, and we have to pick some songs then. Nothing like Pat's thing last night, which was very good. I was listening to that on the way back from Heathrow last night. Well done, Pat. But this story is completely different to that. It's about it says here knackered. I can say knackered. Jones said it the other day. A knackered ram found himself trapped in a concrete pipe while taking refuge from 9 randy sheep. So he's not been doing his job. I mean, a ram doesn't have many jobs in life. You just go around being moody and things, headbutting people and then, servicing the sheep, I think they say. Apparently, firefighters had to use chimney rods and ropes to free Rambo, who weighs apparently 97 kilos. That's nearly as much as me. That's a heavy ram. Don't do that with two hands, Mrs. Smith. It's not that. It's a big sheep. Don't be doing that. She just put me completely off there. So you're doing the old 6-7 thing with your two hands there, yeah. Anyway, it's understand the ram was apparently forced to flee into this pipe after he was chased by a flock of ewes who were all competing for his undivided attention. Thankfully, he was rescued unharmed. We like a happy ending, unlike him. But anyway, let me know your thoughts on that then. What song could we suggest for that then? The headline hit then. This poor little ram who found himself trapped in a concrete pipe while running away from 9 randy sheep. Let me know your, what song can you think of then? Dave Smith's headline hits. I'll just have a word with Mrs. Smith now. She's completely just threw me then. Grow up, Mrs. Smith.
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Emma Franklin, then some great suggestions coming in already then for our headline here. Sorry about it. Mrs. Smith just made me laugh then. She was doing a... you were weighing something out there, weren't you? Talking about this hefty ram then. He's found himself trapped in a concrete pipe while taking refuge from 9 randy sheep then. The farmer who owns Western Farm, his name's Bex. Oh, sorry, Bex. It's a her, yeah. Was taking a well-earned break from his romantic duties when he became trapped in this concrete pipe. To be fair, he says that there were 9 rather amorous ewes all competing for his undivided attention, and a chap is entitled to a little peace and quiet occasionally, she said. So your headline hits then. Give me some song suggestions for that then. The story of poor old Rambo, the ram who's found himself trapped in a concrete pipe while trying to hide from 9 randy sheep then. We'll get the best songs on between 12 and 1 then today then. Give it a start to comment in the next hour. Next on the way with your news, after a bit of Enya now, a guilty pleasure for Phil. Ain't nothing wrong with it.

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3: It's 11 o'clock, I'm Nick Shaw. A major housing development in Great Glen has been refused, despite being recommended for approval by planning officers. The plans for 180 homes off London Road were rejected by councillors at a meeting last night over concerns about traffic and highway safety after nearly 200 people had opposed the scheme. However, new rules mean the government could now review the decision or order a public inquiry. Police are continuing to search for a three-year-old boy who went missing in Suffolk yesterday. Noah was last seen at a playground in Brantham at 3 o'clock when he became separated from a relative. He has autism and partial hearing loss. Brantham Parish Council Chair Mal Bridgman says the whole county has come together.
4: It's been a fantastic community effort. There's hundreds and hundreds of people from Brantham, from surrounding villages as far as Ipswich have come down to assist with the search. And as you look around there, you can see the people are still searching. It's a massive effort from the emergency services.
3: The former Lawrence's factory site in Desborough has been taken off the market with no clear future yet decided for the long derelict site. It's nearly a year since Central Co-op pulled out of a deal to buy the property from North Northamptonshire Council. The authority says it will set out its current position and options for the site before the end of the year. A rise in petrol and diesel prices has pushed inflation up to 3.1%. It's increased from July's figure of 2.9% and has moved further away from the Bank of England's target of 2%. An Oxfordshire village has voted to become independent from the UK in a symbolic referendum. The people of Piddington are protesting against plans to house more than 1,200 male asylum seekers at a nearby former military base. Culture Secretary Lisa Nandy says she understands the frustration.
5: Having been through this myself many times in my own town in Wigan, one of the challenges is lack of information. One of the things that we did when the asylum hotels opened in our constituency is to call a public meeting and to talk to people about the safety and security arrangements, about the support that was available.
3: West Northamptonshire Council will have to stick with its existing local plan after the government stepped in to block plans to start again. Housing Secretary Matthew Pennycook has used his statutory powers to veto the decision by the Reform UK administration. And in football, Desborough Town got back to winning ways in style last night. They thrashed Daventry Town 5-0 in the United Counties League Premier Division.
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3: Mixed day for Wednesday, bright spells, cloudy periods and the risk of some showers in highs of 17 Celsius. And we're on 13 in Kilmarsh and Lamport now.
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0: Happy Mexican Independence Day. It's today. Yeah, it's a day where we celebrate all that's great about Mexico and Mexicans, like these things. I mean, the fact that they actually make tasty and interesting food out of beans. How do they do that? But I like it. The fact that they designed the sombrero, a hat that allows you just to secretly fall asleep underneath it without anybody actually noticing. Have we got a sombrero? I'm sure I've got a big sombrero at home. Have you flogged it on the boot sale? No doubt she's probably sold it. She's sold everything else on the boot sale. It's a wonder I've not featured yet. Although she did get an offer last time I was there moaning and sleeping in the boot. How much do you want for that in the boot? Ah, take him. You can have him. I'm still here, though. It's fine. I mean, the fact that Mexico allowed Donald Trump to build a wall between Mexico and the US, which, of course, works brilliantly of keeping him out. And the fact that they have mariachi bands. They make even our most joyful and colourful musicians appear like Radiohead in comparison. And the fact that they have a Day of the Dead, which will be really nice to enjoy if there is ever a zombie apocalypse. I knew I'd struggle with that. And the fact that all the dogs in the world, they could be famous for, they choose the only one that's got no hair. That's just weird, isn't it?
1: You better

0: leave me all alone.
1: Hey, Rosita, come quick. Down in the cantina, they're giving green stamps with tequila.
2: Do you know, I forgot tequila as well. We've got to thank the Mexicans for tequila as well. Although I don't like to mention tequila. It reminds me of a messy night during lockdown, Mrs. Smith. Do you remember that? With the old salt and the sugar thing, and then... you're not supposed to drink the bottle, though, apparently. Is that what it is? I can just about remember the taste of tequila. Not so good the second time, is it? Ugh.

0: I'm trying to think of what song that sounds like. You know where it goes? Doom-doom. Doom-doom. What song's that? That bit there. Reminds me of something else. I don't know what it is. Anyway, I like that James Blunt song. Tastes like summer. And there's none of that involved either, so it's a lot less work for me. It's nearly 18 past 11 already then. We've got a sticky bit on the way, a nice track today. I think we're going to struggle. I think you'll get the song, but you won't get the artist. Well, some of you might. We'll find out what that is in around, 12 minutes' time then. Don't forget our headline hits then is the story about a very tired-out ram found himself trapped in a concrete pipe while taking refuge from some randy sheep that were chasing him. Apparently 9 ewes were chasing him and he thought, well, I've had enough of this. I need a lie down. Ended up trapped in a concrete pipe, having to be rescued by the police. The fire brigade, using chimney rods and ropes. His name's Rambo. He weighs a whopping 97 kilograms, so he's a big old boy. And I say he was forced to flee into this concrete pipe after he was chased by this flock of ewes who were all competing for his undivided attention. So, your song suggestions for Rambo, the poor old ram then. Let me know what you think. I've got some great ones already. I'm sure you can add to the list, and we'll get them on after the news at 12.
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if you're a Celebrity Traitors fan, it's going to be the new series beginning October the 1st. I'm going to be honest with you, I've never seen a single episode, but I understand it's very good once you get into it. It's a time thing for me, you know? Yeah, a new trailer released shows the stars meeting each other for the first time on the iconic castle. As host Claudia Winkleman declares, the game is on. The series is going to begin with an extra-long opening episode, and the launch night will also see a new special bonus airing then. The regular series episodes will air two nights a week, Thursdays and Friday evenings at 8 o'clock. Joining Claudia in the Scottish Highlands are Amal Rajan, Bella Ramsey, James Acaster, James Blunt, he'll be good, Jerry Hall, Joanne McNally, Joe Lycett, Julian Hesman-Hull, King Kenny and Leanne Pinnock, whoever that is. Apparently, Mayor James, Michael Sheen, Miranda Hart, Professor Hannah Fry, Richard E. Grant, Rob Beckett, Ramesh Ranganathan, Ross Kemp, Sebastian Croft, and Sharon Rooney complete the lineup. That's a lot of people, isn't it? Some big names there as well. And Ramesh, he's in everything though, isn't he? They're going to play the ultimate game of defection then, trust and betrayal, in the hope of winning a cash prize of up to £100,000 for a charity of their choice. Of course, Alan Carr was the excellent winner last year. I did see the end of that, and everybody's face was just amazing, but that's Alan Carr. He's great. So, Celebrity Traitors on the way then. October the 1st, pop that in your diary then. And I might even try and watch it this time. Saying that, I've not had time to watch any Big Brother yet. Am I missing anything? I doubt it.

0: Everything but the girl. I don't want to talk about it. Me neither. Right, it's 10:30 on the nose. Look at that.
1: It's time for Dave Smith's Sticky Bits, but can you guess the hit?
0: That's it today, then. You're going to know the name of the song, but are you going to know the name of the artist? If you're very clever, you'll get a ding. I mean, if you just give me the name of the song, I think we'll be fine today. You can still have one of them. Get it wrong. Get it really wrong.
2: Pointless.
0: You'll get one of them as well. Let me know what it is. Lovely, great song. A classic from back in the day. What is it, though? Let me know what you think.
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0: Cliff Richard then? I like small speakers. Me too, Cliff. I've got some big speakers and some small speakers. I love them all. I do, equally. Well done to Karen then. Karen got a ding and a howl. Well done, Andy, as well. Name and title of the artist. Yeah, title of the track and the name of the artist. Well done. But what is it? Keep your guesses coming in. We're going to play it between now and 12 o'clock. I knew Andy would get that because he's a big reggae fan. It's a reggae. Yeah, I think you can tell it's a reggae song. There's no clues there, is there? But what is it?
1: Tank fly, boss walk, jam, nitty gritty. You're listening to the boy from the big bad city.
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1: Jam, jam, jam, jam, jam, jam, jam, jam, jam, jam.
0: All about timing, isn't it?

0: Searchers. Morning to Matt. Matt at CDS, yeah. Leave that with me. I'm trying to find some information for you, Matt, regarding Lenthal, the event at Lenthal House. I think Tracy will be in touch. She's just trying to find out the organiser of that. Well done to Karen then, Andy, and to Chaz. Chaz says, is it this and have I broken the curse? Yes, you have, Chaz. Chaz at Landmark, yeah. You know what that is? And we're going to play it very soon, but some Lighthouse Family next.
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6: 10 till 1 with Home Instead, your local care provider. 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Home Instead, because there's nowhere quite like home.

0: Lighthouse Family then, and Lifted. Got some. I've got to play Tragedy in a minute. It's a tragedy, I can't say it. I'm not sure which Margot wants. Do you want the Bee Gees, Margot, or Steps? Let me know. I know you messaged me, but didn't say which one. I'm guessing she's going to say Steps, isn't she? Anyway. Thanks, Ronnie. You got the sticky bit then. Well done to Karen Anderson, to Andy, to Chaz at Landmark, and to Sharon and Alan. All getting a ding today. Not only did you give me the name of the song, you've given me the artist as well. So you can have a bonus ding for you. Of course, it was Dawn Penn, wasn't it?
1: That was Dave Smith's sticky bit.

0: Of course, it was Dawn Penn and No, No, No. Or Alison, as I know it. And well done to Karen, to Andy, to Chaz, to Sharon and Alan. They know what it was then.
1: No, no, no.
0: Tom Petty now, and we've got some steps on the way for Margot then. And after the news, we're going to be doing our headline hits, which involves the Randy Ram that had to do a runner from nine Randy U's. What the song's going to be you've picked? Karen Anderson's kicking off with her first suggestion. I think you'll like it. All on the way after Nick with your news, which is next on HFM. Give you a clue. It's Simple Minds. Well,

0: 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Come and vote for your favourites and have your say on the 26th and 27th of September. Everyone welcome.
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3: It's midday. I'm Nick Shaw. The government could review the decision to reject plans for 180 new homes in Great Glen. Councillors went against the recommendation of planning officers and refused the development off London Road at a meeting last night over concerns about traffic and highway safety. New rules mean the government must now be consulted before the refusal can be formally issued. Volunteers are helping dog units, the Coast Guard and the Police Air Service try to find a missing three-year-old boy in Suffolk. It's believed Noah, who's autistic and non-verbal, ran away from a playground in Brantham yesterday afternoon. Officers are asking local people to check their gardens and sheds in case he's hiding. Sarah Keyes from the village's parish council says the whole community's involved.
4: We've had people out all night. We've had volunteers in here all night. It's just touched people's hearts, I think. Everyone can really feel how emotional this could be. It could be your own child. And so people, yeah, have just felt called to come out.
3: There's still no clear future for the long derelict former Lawrence's factory site in Desborough. It's been taken off the market nearly a year after Central Co-op pulled out of a deal to buy it from North Northamptonshire Council. The authority says its current position and options for the site's future will be reported to its executive before the end of the year. Market Harborough Sea Cadets have been praised after one of the most important events in the unit's calendar. T.S. Fernie hosted its Royal Naval Parade inspection last night, giving cadets the chance to demonstrate their skills through a series of training exercises. The event is similar to an Ofsted inspection and was attended by senior officials, including Area Commander Charlie Baggett-Jewett.
5: I think it's absolutely fantastic. It's really well supported. It's really well run. We've just been hearing about one of the cadets who spent quite a lot of the summer offshore in the North Sea on the T.S. Royalist, which is a full sailing ship. They do loads of things. They learn loads, lots of first aid, lots of Royal Marine cadets, because we've got Royal Marine cadets. Lots of activity here. Fantastic.
3: The Office for National Statistics says the rate of inflation rose to 3.1% last month. That's up from July's figure of 2.9%. Economists had predicted a rise due to an increase in energy prices and the Iran war. And Ed Sheeran's remaining support acts and his backing band have quit his US tour in solidarity with rapper Macklemore. He was dropped after making pro-Palestinian comments on stage.
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3: Some bright spells, but cloudy periods could bring a shower too this afternoon in highs of 17 Celsius, 16 in Market Harbour now.
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1: 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Search Home Instead because there's nowhere quite

Some great suggestions coming in for our headline hit then. The story about this poor tired Ramu had to hide, well, he got himself trapped in a concrete pipe while taking refuge from 9 randy ewes that were chasing him then. His name is Rambo. He weighs 97 kilos, so he's a big old boy. And the fire brigade had to rescue him from his predicament. He was rescued unharmed. There is a happy ending to the story then, although not for the 9 ewes. We don't have a No Easy Way Out by Robert Tepper, Mr. Bond, but thank you for your suggestion. That one was for Karen then. Don't you forget about me. Thanks, Karen. And Sue suggested this one then. What about the animals and get out of this place? Got a few more suggestions, but if you've got anything, let me know.

0: Got to get out of this place. The poor ram trapped in this concrete tube. Then apparently they did get him out, wiggling him out after managing to slip a sheet beneath his bulk. Beneath his what? I said his bulk.
1: You know it too.
0: Oh, that brings a tear to your eye, doesn't it, gentlemen? Poor old ram. Anyway, keep your suggestions coming in. Got some great ones coming in, including this one from Pat.
2: It's the Dave Smith Show. Headline hits.
0: It's the Tubeway Army. That's it, then. See how big these concrete drainage pipes are? He must be a big boy. 97 kilos. That is pretty big.

Tube-way army then? Because he's stuck in a concrete tube. Thanks, pal. Headline hits then. The poor old tired ram finding himself trapped in a concrete pipe while taking refuge from 9 randy sheep. That is our story today then. Poor old Rambo. He's recovering well though. No doubt after a cigarette. No, probably not though. U2 now then. Another headline hit suggested then. Stuck in

Reluctant Ram then, you two, stuck in a moment you can't get out. Couple more songs then. Thanks for all your suggestions today. We'll do it again on Friday because it's lost the plot tomorrow. It's Thursday already tomorrow, eh?

0: the Runaway Ram, the cause then. Thanks for your suggestions then. One more from Ted Bovis then. Hopefully he's having a nice relaxing week then, away from... I think he needs an electric fence. That's what he does. So what's the final suggestion then? It's got to be Colonel Abrams, doesn't it? We'll do it all again Friday then. I'll find another headline we can get some hits about then. But don't forget tomorrow then, the film quiz like no other.
1: Dave Smith's Lost the Plot.
0: That'll be back Thursday then. Thanks for all your suggestions today.

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1. Already? Where's the day gone? Now, we've all heard about the dad bod. Well, apparently, it seems having a dad face can be attractive to ladies too. So, if you're on the market, a new study has found that face shape can influence how people judge a man's parenting abilities even before they know anything about him. Like, what? Just by the look of his face? Researchers apparently analysed facial width to height ratio, a measurement that compares the horizontal distance from a person's cheek to cheek to the vertical distance from the upper lip.

0: Sabrina Carpenter to them. When did you get hot? It's nearly quarter to one then. Moultrain on the way after me. Then it's going to be Becker and Quizzy with the home run. Wednesday means it's Steve Watts' turn tonight between 6 and 9. And Darren Hart's going to be on between 9 and 11 then. On the way, going to play some Dua Lipa and DaBaby. Yeah, levitating next.
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3: 10 till 1 with Home Instead, your local care provider. If you or a loved one are considering live-in care, talk to Lucy on Harbour 540 317. Home Instead, because there's nowhere quite like home.
4: Afternoon to Richard at Leaf Architecture. Hello Tuesday. It says, just a report if it hasn't been done already, despite the painful ongoing roadworks at this busy junction of Rockingham Road and Gores Lane, where there's no work appears to be taking place. Nothing new there, eh? The traffic lights appear to be stuck on red or out of sync with each other, and now people are going for a free-for-all, causing mayhem. So if you're heading that way, just be you know, a little bit more cautious, and we'll get that reported for you, Richard.
5: Boy, baby, do a leap and make them dance when they come on.
4: Passed on

That's about it from me then. I've got some pulp on the way, Spike Island, and then the Monk Trains are going to be here after Nick With You News. Whatever you're doing for the rest of your Wednesday, have a lovely one. I'll see you back here tomorrow for more of the same with Lost the Plot thrown into the mix as well.

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3: It's 1 o'clock. I'm Nick Shaw. A lake has been cordoned off by police in the search for a three-year-old boy in Suffolk. Noah disappeared from a playground in Brantham yesterday afternoon after becoming separated from a relative. He's partially deaf and non-verbal, with police reminding volunteers he won't respond to his name being called. James Cartledge is the MP for South Suffolk.
4: In a situation like this, everyone wants to help. We've just got to keep doing what we can and communicating the message that where people have even, you know, a shred of information, rack your brains, please do report it. But in the meantime, obviously, our thoughts and prayers with the family.
3: People in Market Harbour have raised more than £700 to help victims of the devastating floods in Nepal. The money, donated to a street collection organised by the Rotary Club of Market Harbour, is enough to provide two emergency shelter boxes. The clubs thanked the community for their support. A government review is possible after plans for nearly 200 new homes in Great Glen were rejected. Councillors refused the development at a meeting last night, despite planning officers recommending approval, over concerns about traffic and highway safety. The decision must now be referred to the Secretary of State. Inflation's increased to a five-month high. The rate of price rises hit 3.1% for August, up from July's figure of 2.9% on the back of soaring fuel costs. Senior officials have praised the work of Market Harbour's Sea Cadets. T.S. Fernie hosted its Royal Naval Parade inspection last night, which included a traditional ceremony and demonstrations. It was also attended by dignitaries, including Harbour District Council Chairman Buddy Anderson.
5: It's really impressive that an organisation like this is flourishing. I know that we are very far away from the ocean, but I've been told by some of the cadets they're even practising their boating skills at Harbour Leisure Centre, and many of them tell me that's their favourite activity, so it's wonderful to get to know them.
3: Drivers could face new time limits at some free car parks in Rothwell and Desborough. North Northamptonshire Council is considering a maximum three-hour stay. The proposals form part of a new parking strategy, which the council is to consult residents on. And an Oxfordshire village has voted to leave the UK. The people of Piddington held a symbolic referendum in protest at plans to house more than 1,200 asylum seekers at a nearby former military base.
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3: Fairly cloudy as we head through lunchtime, with the risk of a shower or two this afternoon. Some occasional bright spells as well. Highs for South Leicestershire and North Northants, 17 Celsius.
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Good afternoon. Welcome to the halfway stage of the working week here on 102.3 HFM. Well, the station very, very proud to be broadcasting live here from the studios of Market Harborough and serving across those regions here, South Leicestershire and, of course, Northamptonshire. Very good afternoon to you here with you. Only with you till 3 today, taking you through your lunch break and your early part of the afternoon. We've got some great music tracks lined up for you and, of course, also taking your requests, your dedications or anything that you feel that's going to make you good on a Wednesday or feel good on a Wednesday lunchtime. Well, the sun's out, there's a bit of cloud, but it's not a bad day there. It's about 20-odd degrees, isn't it? So I don't know what happened to that suggested heatwave we were going to get. I think it's certainly not there, but they're still talking about it. Probably coming. It might be on Christmas Day or something. You know, who knows? Anyway, today, if you would like a couple of golden oldies in the second hour, please get in touch, and you can do that by channels. So if you've got a couple of songs you'd like to hear back to back in the second hour, just something on your playlist or maybe within the year, you know, if you've got a particular year of two songs you'd love to hear as golden oldies, I can certainly do that for you. That'll happen in the second hour. Ahead of that, we've got another brand new brain teaser for you today, just to get your heads round here on this Wednesday. And if you're celebrating your birthday today, September the 16th, very happy birthday to you from me. And whatever you're doing out there, whether you're at work and people are being nice to you on your birthday, or just maybe, you know, just relaxing and, or you're celebrating with friends, enjoy it. Happy birthday. As always, thanks to Smithy, and he's back tomorrow at 10, breezy and bright. And just reminding you, the contacts, 464666 is my phone number. Or you can just drop me an email to studio@harbourfm.co.uk or on the iPhone or Android app. Stay with us. 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

0: What a great track that is. Adam Ant, back to the year of 89. Right, okay, very good afternoon, 102.3 HFM, and lovely to have your company. Thanks for lending us your ears and reminding you, if you'd like that special song to get you through the day, please get in touch. Apparently there's 16 unexpected snacks that taste better than crisps, so I'm going to tell you a little bit about that in a little while, just while you're having your lunch there.
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0: Well, a bit of Razorlight there here on HFM, and of course, one of those songs that really stick in your mind. Okay, right, let's have a look. 10 expected snacks that taste better than crisp, apparently. Crisps are great, but they are not the only snack worth reaching for. There's a whole world of tasty bites there, and most people never think to try something different. Snacks are crunchy and some are chewy. So let's have a look at the first one. Roasted chickpeas, apparently. Crispy on the outside and satisfying to crunch. Roasted chickpeas are basically nature's answer to crisps. You can season them however you like, from smoky paprika or zesty lemon pepper. There we are. Nice little, look very tasty actually, they do. And you might not like this. Seaweed snacks, paper thin, salty and surprisingly crunchy. Seaweed snacks have a flavour that feels quite nice but costs nothing. They are a staple in many Asian countries' diet. Popcorn, there we are, popcorn. Forget about plain popcorn for a second. Nutritional yeast. It's a flaky golden powder that tastes almost cheesy without a single drop of dairy involved. Okay, you just sprinkle it over the freshly popcorn and it transforms a simple snack into something that feels gourmet and slowly snack-free. Rice cakes with almond butter, that's another one. Very crunchy, that's totally fine because the real magic happens. There we have some great ideas for your lunch, isn't it? And of course, edamame with sea salt. Something only about says about popping edamame pads, of letting those little green beans land on your tongue. Okay, cucumber slices with hummus. There we are. That's with thick garlicky hummus is one of those combinations that works every single time. There we are. Let's give you a few ideas, and it really has. Okay.
1: 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The Eclectic Constitutional with James Garner, Saturday nights 10 till midnight, only here on 102.3 HFM.

0: Well, you could be happy, and well, there's better being happy than being miserable, isn't it, really? So, altered images over to the newsroom there from with Aaron, whose headlines Dink Shaw.
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2: People in Market Harborough have helped raise nearly £700 to help flood victims in Nepal. Residents and volunteers are being reminded that a three-year-old boy who's missing in Suffolk will not respond to his name being called. A government review is possible after plans for nearly 200 new homes in Great Glen were rejected last night. Senior officials have praised the work of Market Harborough's Sea Cadets. And the weather, cloudy periods, the risk of a shower and some bright spells this afternoon. Highs, 17 Celsius. That's the latest more news at 2 o'clock.
0: Well, thank you, Nick. And, well, just reminding you, if you've got a local news story you want to get across to our news desk, all you need to do is send those details across by email to news@harbourfm.co.uk. Just leave a little bit of details about the story and, of course, your contacts. And, well, somebody will come back to you. Right, we are ready for this. But before that, revealing yesterday's brain tease for those that didn't work out. Well, it wasn't an aeroplane, but it can fly through the sky. It wasn't even a river, but it was. Sometimes it can be full of water. Okay, well, there's only one thing it could be, and that was a cloud. You know, the things about when they say, oh, it was a cloud burst. Did it really burst? I'm not sure, you know. Tony L, you got the custard crown and the lemon water there. Well done to you at number 7. Hello, me duck, Jen, at 6. Well done to you. Very happy Wednesday to you, Jen. Richie C at 5. Sir Michael Hewitt at 4. And then in the top 3, Thirsty Kirsty. Mr. Ted B. Didn't quite make it to the top at 2. And, well, he's been there quite a bit just recently. Could get toppled very quickly indeed. Shaken and not stirred at all. Mr. Bond, of course. Well done, Mr. Bond, there. And, well, you're going to be quick today to sort of work today's brain teaser out. Remember, as soon as your phones are ready, your text is ready, get them through to me because it is time-related here on the screen in front of me. Okay? Right, stand by for the halfway stage of the working week with today's brain teaser coming up. Right, our brain teaser day, well, just think about this. Sometimes people pull me apart. Sometimes people pull me together. Either way, it has no emotional change for me, but they do come and go like there was nothing to see. There we are, there's a clue there on the brain teaser. So sometimes people pull me apart, but sometimes people also pull me together. Either way, it has no emotional change for me, okay? They come and go like there's nothing to see. And there's another big clue on that last word. Okay, nothing to see. There's the clue there. So that's what we're looking for today. It could be one of two things. Sometimes people pull me apart. Sometimes people pull me together. Either way, it's got no emotional change for me. But they do come and go like there was nothing to see. You know what you got to do now, don't you?
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0: Well, the late great, of course, Bonnie Tyler. Well, you lost in France. Well, I think somebody have lost a few points today because the 10B, he said, I'm going to go for... I'm going to go for a glass on the thing. 10B, it isn't glass. Thirsty Kirsty has said it was a door. And Jen, that's not like you. You've slipped back as well. She said, could it be a zipper? Jen across the pond. Right, I'm going to give you a clue now. Sometimes people pull me apart, sometimes people pull me together. Think about that. Either way, it is no emotional change for me. They come and go like there was nothing to see. Okay, and the clue is behind the window. There we are, that's the clue. Behind the window is the clue. Sometimes people pull me apart, but sometimes people pull me together. And either way, it has no emotional change for me, but they come and go like there was nothing to see. Behind the window is the clue.
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0: Manfred Mann and his Earth Band there with it's 11 minutes to 2. And hi to Liz Matter. How are you doing, Liz? She says, hello, Mr. B. Answer to your brain teaser is yes. Well done to you. She says, can you squeeze a song in for me before 2 o'clock? And she says, I'd like a little bit of Shwaddy Waddy.
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0: Well, lovely song there by Teddy Swims. You've heard it before. Well, they're a little bit of a know-all, aren't they? Heading out towards the news.
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0: 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All I have to say is, I love you in the song.

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3: It's 2 o'clock, I'm Nick Shaw. People in Market Harbour are being thanked after raising enough money to send 2 emergency shelter boxes to flood victims in Nepal. Over £700 was donated during a street collection organised by the Rotary Club on Saturday. The money will provide emergency shelter and supplies to families affected by the floods. Volunteers are helping dog units, the Coast Guard and the Police Air Service try to find a missing 3-year-old boy in Suffolk. It's believed Noah, who's autistic and non-verbal, ran away from a playground in Brantham yesterday afternoon. Officers are asking local people to check their gardens and sheds in case he's hiding. Sarah Keyes from the village's parish council says the whole community's involved.
4: We've had people out all night. We've had volunteers in here all night. It's just touched people's hearts, I think. Everyone can really feel how emotional this could be. It could be your own child. And so people, yeah, have just felt called to come out.
3: The government could review the decision to reject plans for 180 new homes in Great Glen over highway concerns. However, the government could review the decision. Nearly 200 people opposed the scheme for land off London Road. And Harborough District councillors last night went against the recommendation of planning officers to refuse planning permission, a decision welcomed by ward councillor for Glen, Peter Scott.
5: In this case, they obviously felt that the problems that were created by the extra traffic on the roads and the dangers around that traffic couldn't be overcome. So I'm pleased that it went our way, but it is an early victory. There are lots of hurdles yet to be covered.
3: Market Harborough Sea Cadets have been praised after one of the most important events in the unit's calendar. T.S. Fernie hosted its Royal Naval Parade inspection last night, giving cadets the chance to demonstrate their skills through a series of training exercises. It was attended by senior officials, including Area Commander Charlie Baggett-Jewett.
6: I think it's absolutely fantastic. It's really well supported. It's really well run. We've just been hearing about one of the cadets who spent quite a lot of the summer offshore in the North Sea on the TS Royalist, which is a full sailing ship. They do loads of things. They learn loads, lots of first aid, lots of Royal Marine cadets, because we've got Royal Marine cadets. Lots of activity here. Fantastic.
3: And drivers in Rothwell and Desborough could face new 3-hour limits at some free car parks in the towns. North Northamptonshire Council is considering restrictions as part of a new parking strategy, which will be put out for consultation.
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3: Quite cloudy through the early part of this afternoon with the risk of some rain. Brightening up towards tea time. Highs for South Leicestershire and North Northants, 17 Celsius.
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7: Well, thank you, Nick. And, well, he's back with us at the 3 o'clock hour with more news updates for you. 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

0: Well, we're going to head you back into the second hour with a bit of a rocker there, banking you back to the 1970s there with Bad Company.
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0: Well, the distinct voice there of Mr. Paul Rodgers, of course. Bring you back into the second hour of the lunchtime show in the early part of the afternoon. Very good afternoon to you here on 102.3 HFM. And got coming up, still got time if you would like a couple of golden oldies. You've got about in the next 10 minutes or so, if you've got a couple of tracks you'd like to hear back to back, then I'll play them around about 2:30 here and then. Also a recap on today's, but got a request here. It says I didn't leave a name. They said any chance you could play Karma by Jojo Siao. Okay, well, that's on the way for you right now.
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Oh, lovely song there. Jojo Soir, Karma. Right, we are, say, back in the second hour. It's Morley with you till three. And remember that, also to remind you that Becker on the airways after the 3 o'clock news with the travel news on the home run there. Keep your head what's happening. And we'll update you more details on that later on. And also, Lady Kate's been on. She says, Morley, could you please play me a song there from the Bee Gees? Well, you should be dancing. Take you back.

0: especially for Lady Kate. Very happy Wednesday to you, Kate. Hope you're all okay out there. It's like the clouds are building up again. Are we going to get a shower or what? Right, we're going to recap on today's brain tease as well. Sometimes people pull me apart, but sometimes people pull me together. Okay, either way, it has no emotional change for me. They come and go like there was nothing to see. It wasn't glass, a door, a zipper, or even a jigsaw. Okay, so it wasn't a jigsaw either. So behind the window is the clue. Behind the window.
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0: get as well. Well, Tony's been out. He bought a new car last week, so he took his wife out in the new car, and he said, for her birthday, I took my wife to an orchard, of all places. He says, we stood there looking at all the trees for about half an hour or so, but he said the comment was not the Apple Watch she was expecting.
1: I don't think that's funny.
0: It wasn't. She wasn't amused. Okay, so... sometimes people pull me apart, but sometimes people pull me together. Either way, it's got no emotional change for me. They come and go like there was nothing to see. It wasn't glass, door, zipper, or even a jigsaw. But usually behind the window is the clue, behind the window.
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Oh, great stuff there with the Pet Shop Boys here on HFM. Still got time if you like that request or dedication, just please get in touch, and I'd love to hear from you wherever you are and whatever you're doing there this afternoon here there. Well, it looks a bit cloudy out there. We had a bit of sunshine early, but time for a bit of country music now with Keith Urban.

0: Well, there we go. It's two Motown Golds there, back to back. There we go. Tomorrow, if you'd like a couple of Golden Oldies, then we'll play those for you as well. So, there we go. Well, that jumped the queue, didn't it? We better do this one first, I think. Okay, so there will be live music in St Mary's Place in Market Harborough this coming Saturday. It's Harborough's 2012 Lions Club hosts a charity bus featuring 10 acts performing blues, rock and pop. It's taking place on Saturday, the 19th of September, with a special guest tango performance from 12:40 to 1:40. It's all part of the entertainment throughout the day. It's all in aid of Dementia Harborough, so why not just pop along and enjoy some live music? 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If you want more information on that particular event, you can visit HFM's website. Further details and community and charity events there, click the events option on our homepage. The Market Harborough Jubilee Food Bank, that's still appealing for the community's continued support. The charity is receiving an increase in referrals to help people in need of, and relies on donations. And that's to ensure it can cope with the rise in demand. And if you want to drop off any items at a number of locations, including Sainsbury's, Waitrose, both the Co-op supermarkets, B&M, the Village on St Mary's Road, and not last but not least, the Spa on Coventry Road. For an up-to-date list of the current most wanted items, just head over to the Food Bank's website, that's Jubilee Food Bank, mh.uk, where you also find information about accessing that charity service. That's all the W's, Jubilee Food Bank, mh.uk. And if you've got a community event you'd like to promote, all you need to do is send it through to events at harbourfm.co.uk.
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0: Nice stuff there, Astro Gilberto. 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

0: Well, it was known as the one-hit wonder, wasn't it? Chesney came back with a vengeance. He really did. Well, your last call on the brain teaser. Sometimes people pull me apart, but sometimes people pull me together. Either way, it's no emotional change for me, but they come and go like there was nothing to see. Behind the window is the clue.
1: Ain't no

0: Bill Withers. Had to think about that one. Anyway, that's it from me, and stand by for Becca after the news at 3 with the home run. She'll be updating you what's happening on the home run with the traffic and travel news there. Right. And then from 6 tonight, the alternate week for Mr. Steve Watts. He'll be doing his bingo-style show tonight. And then on the late show at 9 is Darren Hart, followed by HFM throughout the night from 11. Heading you up to the breakfast show at 7, waking you up on the another Thursday morning is Mr. Dave Irving. Right, so some people's pulled me apart. Sometimes people pull me together. Either way, it's no emotional change for me. They come and go like there's nothing to see. Well, there's been a bit of a fight at the end, and we had a bit of a bun fight for the lemon and custard crown. The answer, of course, behind the window was the curtains, all the blinds. Yeah, it all did. Yeah, pull yourself together. Right, so Ted B, you've got the custard crown. It nearly went to Thirsty Kirsty at 14. 13, Thirsty Kirsty. Timothy, well done to you at 12. Janet R. Newin at 11. D, you got it right second time round at 10. Driver Dave, Newin at 9. Well done, Dave. Happy with it. Sue and Don at 8. Lady Kate at 7. Liz M. at 6. Sir Mark Hewitt at 5. And the last four.
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0: Hello, Major. And Mr. Bond from 1 PM. Taking the top spot there. Well done. And I'll catch you tomorrow.
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5: It's 3 o'clock. I'm Nick Shaw. A lake has been cordoned off by police in the search for a 3-year-old boy in Suffolk. Noah disappeared from a playground in Brantham yesterday afternoon after becoming separated from a relative. He's partially deaf and non-verbal, with police reminding volunteers he won't respond to his name being called. James Cartledge is the MP for South Suffolk.
6: In a situation like this, everyone wants to help. We've just got to keep doing what we can and communicating the message that where people have even, you know, a shred of information, rack your brains, please do report it. But in the meantime, obviously, our thoughts and prayers with the family.
5: People in Market Harbour have raised more than £700 to help victims of the devastating floods in Nepal. The money, donated to a street collection organised by the Rotary Club of Market Harbour, is enough to provide 2 emergency shelter boxes. The clubs thanked the community for their support. A government review is possible after plans for nearly 200 new homes in Great Glen were rejected. Councillors refused the development at a meeting last night over concerns about traffic and highway safety. The Secretary of State could decide to order a planning inspector to review the decision. Ward Councillor Peter Scott, who opposed the development, told HFM the campaign will continue.
7: Absolutely, it will carry on, and the various people that are against this, they will continue the fight and to try and get this thrown out completely, and the developers told to be on their way.
5: Inflation's increased to a 5-month high. The rate of price rises hit 3.1% for August, up from July's figure of 2.9% on the back of soaring fuel costs. Senior officials have praised the work of Market Harbour's Sea Cadets. T.S. Fernie hosted its Royal Naval Parade inspection last night, which included a traditional ceremony and demonstrations. It was also attended by dignitaries, including Harbour District Council Chairman Buddy Anderson.
8: It's really impressive that an organisation like this is flourishing. I know that we are very far away from the ocean, but I've been told by some of the cadets they're even practising their boating skills at Harbour Leisure Centre, and many of them tell me that's their favourite activity, so it's wonderful to get to know them.
5: And drivers could face new time limits at some free car parks in Rothwell and Desborough. North Northamptonshire Council is considering a maximum 3-hour stay. The proposals form part of a new parking strategy, which the council is to consult residents on.
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3: With Everest Lounge, the ultimate dining experience in Market Harbour.
5: Light spells and the risk of some rain this afternoon. Highs 17 Celsius and we're on 17 in Market Harbour now.
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9: Taking a look at the situation and about on those roads for you this Wednesday afternoon, starting in Market Harbour, where you can expect that queuing traffic on Rockingham Road and Gores Lane as the three-way temporary traffic lights have replaced the main signals there for junction improvement work, which is ongoing until November. On the A508 Northampton Road, the two-way signals near the Leisure Centre roundabout again are for Leicestershire Highways, and they are ongoing until the 30th of October. And on the A4304 Coventry Road, Brookfield Road and Lubbernum Hill, the multi-way signals for Leicestershire Highways there are ongoing until the 20th of November. We have those reports too of the signals on the A4304 in Lubbernum again and Naseby Road in Clipston. There are multi-way signals there for Northamptonshire Highways which are ongoing until tomorrow. On Clipston Road, Sibbertoft, the road closure for Anglian Waters ongoing until the 27th of this month, and on Ashley Road in Medbourne, the road closure there for Leicestershire Highways is ongoing until Monday. And the High Street in Great Glen is closed between Meadow Hill and the Royal Oak Pub. That's for emergency water leak repairs. Everything else looking okay so far. I'll be keeping close eyes on everything throughout the home run, but if you find there's something that I'm not talking about that I should be, because it is affecting any journey you're taking in any way, and it is safe and legal for you to get in touch with me to let me know what's happening, which you might want to do by phone. It's Harbour 464 666. I will share that travel information with everybody else.
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0: Hello, good afternoon, and a very warm welcome along to the Wednesday afternoon Home Run with me, Becca Robertson. I'm with you until 6 o'clock this evening. Huge thank you to Moley for this afternoon's Mole Train. Of course, he will be back with you tomorrow with his legendary brain teaser. He got a bit rushed at the end there. Lots of you in touch with Moley. He'll have his golden oldies, your song requests, so much more besides. It's a Thursday afternoon tomorrow. Make sure you're on board the Mole Train by one. It is the Home Run now with me, Becca. Keeping very close eyes on the traffic and travel for you this afternoon. Aside from that, we continue to play some great music on the radio. Keep in touch with us today. There are a few reasons for you to do so, a few quizzes coming up, and a few ways that you can do it. By phone, it is Harborough 464666. Email studio at harborfm.co.uk. You can text us if you would like to do that. All you need to do is start the message with HFM, leave a space, type the rest of the message, and send that on to 64446. And remember to include your name, whether you're using the app or the texting. It's nice to give you a mention on the radio because you can use the app. You most certainly can. All you need to do is search your stores if you've got iPhone or Android, and you can get the free Harborough FM app. That's available via those. And if you search your stores for Harborough FM, you'll be able to find that. We do have another anagram with its clue to share with you this afternoon. There is another 20 points up for grabs if you can solve it for us. We are in that world of magic, mystery, and enchantment with our anagrams. So we'll see how you get on with today's. We'll share that with you in about 10 minutes' time. During the next hour, around about 25 past four, I shall open up the lines for this afternoon's What's That Word in the Middle? It has been tested. In between discussions, we started chatting about something else, and then I reminded Chris of the two words, and he got there. He did. He got the right answer. So we'll see how you get on with that when we open up those lines a little later. We also have clue number three coming your way for what we're on the lookout for in HFM's area this week. So we'll reveal that in just a few moments' time.
1: 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This is HFM.

0: Playing the Hollies on HFM. Richie's been on. He said, could you play something by Five? Of course we can. That's coming up very shortly for you.
1: It's the home runs. What we're on the lookout for in HFM's area this week.
0: Well, we do have that mystery for you to solve. Lines remain open on this show all week until Friday afternoon at around about 25 to 6. They open on a Monday. We start revealing clues one per day. So 5 clues in total will be shared with you throughout the week to see if you can work out what it is that we're looking for. I promise you it's something local. Could be absolutely anything, though. Now, we started with clue number one on Monday. My new residents won't be paying rent, but if they move in successfully, their family life could soon have an audience. So that was your first clue. And we shared the second clue yesterday. Pea gravel might not sound like the height of luxury, but for the guests being encouraged to settle here, it could make all the difference. So there are your two clues so far. We don't have any suggestions to rule out. We invite you to have a go, have a guess at what it might be. So there are no alternatives. Nothing has come through in terms of guesses. In terms of right answers, oh yes, we do have those. From the first clue, in fact. So well done this week so far to Yvette, Sue, Mick and Rich, Hewitt, Jen formerly off Hello Me Duck and Don West. They know exactly what we're on the lookout for in HFM's area. Well done to all of you. Let's share that third clue to see if you can join them then. So two openings in an old tower have been adapted to provide a rather unusual front door, and the newcomers won't need the stairs. So that's clue number three. What is it that we're looking for in HFM's area this week? Two openings in an old tower have been adapted to provide a rather unusual front door, and the newcomers won't need the stairs.
1: Do you know what we're on the lookout for in HFM's area this week? Contact the Home Run with your guesses now. 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We are HFM.

0: Playing five then for Richie this afternoon. We've shared that third clue for what we're on the lookout for in HFM's area this week. Two openings in an old tower have been adapted to provide a rather unusual front door, and the newcomers won't need the stairs. That's clue number three. So, well done to Mr. Bond. Absolutely word perfect. You know exactly what we're on the lookout for in HFM's area. Ted and Thirsty Kirsty, you're in the right location. We're just looking for something a little more specific, but you are there. You are pretty much there, but something more specific is what we're looking for.
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0: Let's get those lines open then for the Becca's Scrambled Words anagram with its clue. Each week we have a brand new theme where I pick some items and I shuffle letters around. That could be song titles. Last week we were seeing red, things famously associated with the colour red. This week there's a little magic in the air. So each anagram reveals something you might find in a world of magic, mystery or enchantment. On Monday, we discovered a crystal ball within the anagram. Tuesday, yesterday, replying fact was the anagram with a clue, a magical way to travel, although you won't need a seatbelt or an engine. Flying carpet yesterday. 20 points up for grabs for solving anagrams each day. That means for those that like to accumulate the points, you can work your way up to 100 points by a Friday afternoon. That's all for bragging rights for you. I'll give you some nice mentions on the radio. However, any points earned definitely give you bragging rights, and we'll give you those mentions. So if you just wanted to have a go this afternoon to grab 20 points, you're more than welcome to do so. Keep in touch with us. On 20 points, having solved one of our anagrams, in fact, yesterday's, finding that flying carpet was Drew, and Daisy, Don West and H all found our crystal ball on Monday and finding both items. And on 40 points, Matt, Yvette, Mick and Rich, Hewitt, Donna, Sarah, Sandra, Rob and Richie, Sue and Jen, formerly of Hello Me Duck. So, the anagram this afternoon. The letters you all need. Folk Pole Boss. So, Folk Pole Boss. Three words there with all the letters you need. Not necessarily within each word. You can shuffle them around across each word. They just give you the letters. So, Folk is F for Foxtrot, O, L and K for Kilo. Pole, P for Papa, O, L-E, and Boss, B for Beta, O-double-S. So Folk Pole Boss, they're your letters. And your clue, you'd consult these pages before attempting a little hocus pocus. So you've got your letters, your clue, you'd consult these pages before attempting a little hocus pocus. Lines are now open.
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0: Robbie Williams. Ted, yes, you've got it. You know exactly what we're on the lookout for in HFM's area this week. Well done to you. We will run through those three clues just into the next hour, and then we run through everything before we close the show as well on the home run, before we share the fourth clue tomorrow. For the anagram, folk pole boss are your letters. That's folk, F for Foxtrot, O-L-K. Pole, P-O-L-E, pole, and boss, B-O-S-S. They're the letters you need. And your clue, you'd consult these pages before attempting a little hocus pocus. So there we go. Earning points so far, and there is no rush. It doesn't reduce the amount of points you earn or anything, because those lines remain open till 20 past four. But well done so far to Matt, Mick and Rich, Hewitt and Yvette, all been on with the correct answer.
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0: Taking a look at those roads for you then this Wednesday afternoon. Starting on the High Street in Great Bowden, that's closed between Meadow Hill and the Royal Oak Pub for emergency water leak repairs. Ashley Road, Medbourne, the road closure there for Leicestershire Highways, that's ongoing until Monday. For Anglian Water, Clipston Road, Sibbertoft, the road closure's there and ongoing until the 27th of this month. Naseby Road in Clipston, there's multi-way signals there. They're for Northamptonshire Highways, they're ongoing until tomorrow. And we also have those reports of signals on the A4304 in Lubbernum again. In Market Harborough, for Leicestershire Highways, all work they're doing, the A4304, Coventry Road, Brookfield Road and Lubbernum Hill, there are multi-way signals there ongoing until the 20th of November. The A508 Northampton Road, the two-way signals there near the Leisure Centre roundabout are ongoing until the 30th of October. You can also still expect that queuing traffic on Rockingham Road and Gore's Lane, as the three-way temporary traffic lights have replaced the main signals for junction improvement work, which is ongoing until November. Just as a reminder that Saddington Road, Shearsby, the overnight road closure, will be back in place tonight. That runs from 8 p.m. until 6 a.m. Again, for Leicestershire Highways, it's ongoing each night until the 24th of this month.
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0: Saturday morning, what could you be doing? Too early? A run around the park? Too energetic? Shopping? Too busy? Seaside? Too far? Watching cookery shows on TV? Too boring? 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

0: Dermot Kennedy on HFM. 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
0: 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The programme called A Celebration has been put together by Creative Harborough to showcase the wide range of events and activities available locally. 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So that's creativeharborough.org. Also, a local fundraiser is once again embarking on, with others, on a 10-mile sponsored walk for good causes. Carol Tilley, together with a group of other fundraisers, including HFM's Tracy Smith, will be doing the walk in support of the Jubilee Food Bank and Harborough FM. If you have a few spare pounds and wish to sponsor these great causes, sponsor forms are available at various locations around town, including here at HFM and at the Royalist. Or you can just stop Carol if you see her out and about. The walk will be starting from the Beer House at 9:45 a.m. on Sunday the 4th of October. Also, the Market Harborough Drama Society holds a weekly coffee morning every Tuesday. That's from 9:30 a.m. until 12 noon at Harborough Theatre. You're welcome to pop in for a hot cuppa, have a chat and find out more about the Drama Society and what goes on at the theatre. 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

0: Baby Rexha on HFM. Hello to Jen, formerly off Hello Midook. Yes, you've got it right. The anagram with that clue. We'll give you a final call on that after the news at four with Nick Shaw. What would a Wednesday be without a bit of Engelbert?
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3: Come

Do like that. Nothing but thieves on HFM. I need to get you to the news at 4 with Nick Shaw. We'll take you there now with Jason Donovan.

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3: It's 4 o'clock. I'm Nick Shaw. People in Market Harbour are being thanked after raising enough money to send 2 emergency shelter boxes to flood victims in Nepal. Over £700 was donated during a street collection organised by the Rotary Club on Saturday. The money will provide emergency shelter and supplies to families affected by the floods. Police are urging people to avoid open waters and railways in their search for a missing 3-year-old boy in Suffolk. Noah Woods disappeared after a visit to a play area in Brantham yesterday afternoon. A lake's been taped off as part of the hunt. Superintendent Tom Pearce from Suffolk Police says he's keeping an open mind over Noah's disappearance.
4: This is being treated as a missing person investigation at this stage, and there is nothing to indicate anything sinister or any element of criminality has taken place. We continue to call on local residents to please check your gardens, sheds and outbuildings or any other place a child may be hidden or sought shelter.
3: The government could review the decision to reject plans for 180 new homes in Great Glen over highway concerns. Nearly 200 people opposed the scheme for land off London Road. And Harbour District councillors last night went against the recommendation of planning officers to refuse planning permission, a decision welcomed by ward councillor for Glen, Peter Scott.
5: In this case, they obviously felt that the problems that were created by the extra traffic on the roads and the dangers around that traffic couldn't be overcome. So I'm pleased that it went our way, but it is an early victory. There are lots of hurdles yet to be covered.
3: The work of Market Harbour's Sea Cadets has been praised by senior officials. T.S. Fernie hosted its Royal Naval Parade inspection last night, which included a traditional ceremony and a series of training demonstrations. Leading cadet Isabella Selensky told HFM what it's like to be part of the unit.
6: It's so incredible. Like, you get real life experiences, real world qualifications. It's incredible when you're applying to universities and when you're applying to do further educational things, because your CV and your personal statement is stacked of kind of all sorts of qualifications. And it's such a nice thing to be part of, and kind of sets you up if you want to go into the Navy in a future.
3: And drivers in Rothwell and Desborough could face new 3-hour limits at some free car parks in the towns. North Northamptonshire Council is considering restrictions as part of a new parking strategy, which will be put out for consultation.
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3: Slight spells and some cloudy periods as we head through towards the evening. Should stay dry though, looking to Thursday. Cloudy with some outbreaks of rain possible, but some brighter spells likely too, in highs of 20 Celsius.
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7: Taking a look at the situation out and about on the roads for you this Wednesday afternoon. Starting in Market Harborough, where you can still expect queuing traffic on the Rockingham Road and Gores Lane. That's as the three-way temporary traffic lights have replaced the main signals there. It's for junction improvement work, which is ongoing until November. On the A508 Northampton Road, the two-way signals there near the Leisure Centre roundabout for Leicestershire Highways are ongoing until the 30th of October. And on the A4304 Coventry Coventry Road, Brookfield Road and Lubbernham Hill. The multi-way signals for Leicestershire Highways there are ongoing until the 20th of November. We have those reports of the signals on the A4304 in Lubbernham again too, and Naseby Road, Clipston. The multi-way signals there for Northamptonshire Highways are ongoing until tomorrow. Clipston Road, Sibbertoft, the road closure in place for Anglian Water there is ongoing until the 27th of this month. And Ashley Road, Medbourne, the road closure for Leicestershire Highways is ongoing until Monday. The High Street in Great Glen is closed between Meadow Hill and the Royal Oak Pub. That's for emergency water leak repairs. Everything else looking okay so far.
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1: The Script with Man in the Arena starts the second hour of today's Home Run Off with me, Becca Robertson. I'm with you until 6 o'clock this evening. We've shared three clues now. We are on the lookout for something in HFM's area. There is still lots of time for you to solve that mystery. Join a few others in doing the same. So we reveal one clue per day. We are up to clue number three, which is two openings in an old tower have been adapted to provide a rather unusual front door, and the newcomers won't need the stairs. So that is your third clue. Do you know from that what we're on the lookout for in HFM's area? Could you join Yvette, Sue, Mick and Rich Hewitt, Jen, formerly off Hello Me Duck, Dom West, Mr. Bond and Ted? Thirsty Kirsty, you are in the right location. We're just looking for something a little bit more specific. Let's give you a final call now on the Becca's Scrambled Words Anagram with its clue this afternoon. So our theme this week, there is a little magic in the air. That means each anagram reveals something you might find in a world of magic, mystery and enchantment. We have so far discovered a crystal ball on Monday and flying carpet yesterday. The anagram this afternoon is Folk Pole Boss. So that's Folk, F for Foxtrot, O, L, K for Kilo. Pole is P for Papa, O, L, E. And Boss, B for Beta, O, double S. So that is all the letters you will need today. And your clue, you'd consult these pages. So you'd consult these pages before attempting a little hocus pocus. So you've got the anagram, you've got the clue. There is 20 points up for grabs if you can solve that for us within the next 7.5 minutes.
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0: The Detroit Spinners on HFM. That's it then. For today, lines are now closed for the anagram. So the theme for this week's anagrams, each anagram reveals something you might find in a world of magic, mystery and enchantment. So we discovered a crystal ball on Monday and a flying carpet yesterday. Folk pole boss. That was the anagram. They were the letters you needed. You'd consult these pages before attempting a little hocus pocus. That was the clue. Book of Spells is the answer. So Book of Spells, how are those points looking? Drew and Daisy remain on 20 points, having solved one of our anagrams during this week. On 40 points, moving up to 40 points, I must add. Don West and H. I know you're out and about driving, H, so that's close enough for me. Well done. Yep, you got it. Sarah, Sandra, Rob and Richie also on 40 points, having solved two of our anagrams, and on 60 points, solving all three so far. That's Matt, Mick and Rich, Hewitt, Yvette, Sue, Donna and Jen, formerly off Hello Miduck. We'll share the fourth anagram with its clue with you tomorrow.
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0: Well, I can't believe it's that time already, but it is time to open up those lines for What's That Word in the Middle this afternoon. We give you two words. I'm looking for a word that would go after the first word, before the second word, sits very nicely in the middle. I think it was a tough one yesterday. We gave you the two words of performance and date, but many of you getting it as the time ticked on. We've got until 20 past five on this, so you have plenty of thinking time. So performance and date were the two words yesterday. We ruled out schedule, good, dinner, cocktails, speed, deadline, plan and show. Yesterday, the answer in the middle was review. So performance, review and review date. That's how it works. Let's give you this afternoon's two words. They are short. Not the words, just that's one of the words. They are short and also cream. So short and cream. There are your two words. Looking for a word that would go after the word short, before the word cream. Lines are now open.
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0: Roxy Music on HFM. The lines are open for What's That Word in the Middle. They have only just opened and they will remain open till 20 past five. So we've got about 50 minutes with them open. Short and cream are your two words today. So we're looking for a word that will go after the word short, before the word cream. Hello to Dan. He's been on suggesting cake and also leg. It's neither of those, I'm afraid. Natalie, first in with the correct answer. Also joined by Yvette. And Yvette, thank you so much. I'd forgotten to mention, I'm so, so sorry, you'd sent through a What's That Word in the Middle suggestion, i.e. the two words and the word in the middle. You are going to save my brain tomorrow. So yours will come up tomorrow. Thank you for that. So for the word in the middle today, we're looking for a word that would go after the word short and before the word cream.
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0: We are fast approaching that time of day where things do get a little busier out and about on the roads. If you are making plans for your journeys home, there are a few things to be aware of. Starting on the High Street in Great Glen, which is closed between Meadow Hill and the Royal Oak Pub. That's for emergency water leak repairs. Ashley Road, Medbourne. The road closure for Leicestershire Highways there is ongoing until Monday. And Clipston Road, Sibbertoft. The road closure there for Anglian Water. That's ongoing until the 27th of this month. Naseby Road, Clipston. There are multi-way signals there for Northamptonshire Highways, which are ongoing until tomorrow. We also have those reports of the signals on the A4304 in Lubbernham again. In Market Harborough for Leicestershire Highways, all of these, the A4304 Coventry Road, Brookfield Road and Lubbernham Hill. The multi-way signals there are for Leicestershire Highways, as I said, and they're ongoing until the 20th of November. The A508 Northampton Road, the two-way signals near the Leisure Centre roundabout are ongoing until the 30th of October, and you can still expect that queuing traffic on Rockingham Road and Gores Lane. That's as the three-way temporary traffic lights have replaced the main signals for junction improvement work, which is ongoing until November. Also, Saddington Road in Shearsby, the overnight road closure will be back in place tonight. That runs from 8pm until 6am. That's for Leicestershire Highways, and that's ongoing until the 24th of this month.
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0: You listen to Danny. You can catch me on a Tuesday evening, alternating with Adam Wilson and his Quiet Revolution. Featuring on the show, we have great music, your requests, it's CD from the vaults. We will
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0: That's the Christians on HFM. How are we getting on with that word in the middle? Short and cream. They're your two words today, looking for a word that would go after the word short, before the word cream. Well done so far to Natalie, Yvette, Sue, Timothy over in Kibworth, Heidi, Don West and Monica. I wish she'll try and find that John Denver track. I'm sure we've got it. I'm pretty sure we have. So we'll get that on the radio for you as well.
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0: Let's take a look at those events pages on our website. It's harbourfm.co.uk. Now, what is happening? Is this evening? I think it is. Yes, the South Leicestershire local group of the Leicestershire and Rutland Wildlife Trust will be holding its latest talk at Great Bowden Village Hall. That is taking place tonight at 7:30. Sue Graham from the Bradgate Park Trust will be talking about managing Bradgate for wildlife and the work that goes into looking after this much-loved local landscape and its wildlife. Admission is £4, including refreshments, and you're very welcome to go along. So that's happening tonight. Also, the Little Bowden Society is turning the spotlight on one of English history's most controversial figures as Mike Burton presents a talk on King Richard's East Midlands. Through words and pictures, the talk will follow Richard III's connections with the region from Fotheringhay to Leicester and Bosworth, exploring the places where he was born, shaped and ultimately died. The meeting takes place, that's also tonight at 7:30pm at St Nicholas Church Hall. Admission for visitors is £3, including tea or coffee, and you are very welcome to join the society for the evening. Visit HFM's website for further details of the and other charity and community events taking place locally. 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
3: Hi, Wes from Steffens here. 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

0: Elton John, Philadelphia Freedom. That was requested by Dan playing that for you. Monica, I'm so sorry. When I was chatting to you on the phone, I was convinced we'd have John Denver and My Country, but we don't have it. So if you would like an alternative, please give me a call back. I'm available in just a second to take that call. Short and Cream, those are the two words today. We've ruled out Cake, Leg, Whip and Double. Natalie, Yvette, Sue, Timothy over in Kibworth, Heidi, Don West and Monica, all in with the correct answer.
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2: where great music sounds like...

So those two words today for the word in the middle are short and cream. We're looking for a word that would go after the word short, before the word cream. Hello to Daisy. It's not false, I'm afraid. But we'll give you a final call on the word in the middle after the news at 5 with Nick Shaw. We take you there now, though, with Sabrina Carpenter.

0: 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Come and vote for your favourites and have your say on the 26th and 27th of September. Everyone welcome.
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3: It's 5 o'clock. I'm Nick Shaw. Police hunting a missing three-year-old boy in Suffolk say there's nothing to suggest a crime's been committed. Noah Woods, who's partially deaf and doesn't speak, disappeared from a playground in Brantham more than 24 hours ago. Divers have been seen searching a taped-off lake nearby. These volunteers have been helping to look for him.
4: We heard the search was still going on this morning, and as I had a day off this morning, my dad and I thought we'd come over and help.
5: Just try and just look around the alleyways and the scrublands, under cars, in bushes.
6: It's just touched people's hearts. That could be your own child.
3: People in Market Harbour have raised more than £700 to help victims of the devastating floods in Nepal. The money donated to a street collection organised by the Rotary Club of Market Harbour is enough to provide two emergency shelter boxes. The clubs thanked the community for their support. A government review is possible after plans for nearly 200 new homes in Great Glen were rejected. Councillors refused the development at a meeting last night over concerns about traffic and highway safety. The Secretary of State could decide to order a planning inspector to review the decision. Ward Councillor Peter Scott, who opposed the development, told HFM the campaign will continue.
7: Absolutely, it will carry on, and the various people that are against this, they will continue the fight and to try and get this thrown out completely, and the developers told to be on their way.
3: Inflation's increased to a five-month high. The rate of price rises hit 3.1% for August, up from July's figure of 2.9% on the back of soaring fuel costs. Senior officials have praised the work of Market Harbour's Sea Cadets. T.S. Fernie hosted its Royal Naval Parade inspection last night, which included a traditional ceremony and demonstrations. It was also attended by dignitaries, including Harbour District Council Chairman Buddy Anderson.
8: It's really impressive that an organisation like this is flourishing. I know that we are very far away from the ocean, but I've been told by some of the cadets they're even practising their boating skills at Harbour Leisure Centre, and many of them tell me that's their favourite activity, so it's wonderful to get to know them.
3: And drivers could face new time limits at some free car parks in Rothwell and Desborough. North Northamptonshire Council is considering a maximum three-hour stay. The proposals form part of a new parking strategy, which the council is to consult residents on.
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3: A few bright spells, cloudy periods too, with the risk of a light shower as we head through towards the evening. Looking to tomorrow, rain early on, brightening up though as we head through the day, in highs of 19.
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9: Looking at those roads for you then this Wednesday afternoon, starting in Market Harbour, where you can still expect that queuing traffic on Rockingham Road and Gores Lane, as the three-way temporary traffic lights have replaced the main signals for junction improvement work, which is ongoing until November. On the A508 Northampton Road, the two-way signals there near the Leisure Centre roundabout for Leicestershire Highways are ongoing until the 30th of October, and the A4304 Coventry Road, Brookfield Sheffield Road and Lubbernham Hill. The multi-way signals there are again for Leicestershire Highways and ongoing until the 20th of November. There's those reports of signals on the A4304 in Lubbernham again and Naseby Road in Clipston. There are multi-way signals there for Northamptonshire Highways, which are ongoing until tomorrow. Road closures, you'll find those on Clipston Road, Sibbertoft, that's for Anglian Water, until the 27th of this month, and Ashley Road in Medbourne. The road closure there for Leicestershire Highways is ongoing until Monday. If you are heading on the A6 through Kibworth, you will find things are a little slower at this time of day. That's due to volume of traffic, and the high street in Great Glen is closed between Meadow Hill and the Royal Oak Pub. That's for emergency water leak repairs.
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0: Hello, welcome to the third and final hour of the Wednesday afternoon home run with me, Becca Robertson. I'm with you until 6 o'clock this evening. At six, Nick Shaw will take over with the 6 o'clock news. Following that, it is your early evening show with Mr. Steve Watts this week. It's Steve's turn. He alternates with Paul Hartshorn, where it all goes a bit chaotic with the duck, but no duck this week. It is Steve, and he will be keeping you entertained until 9 o'clock this evening. Your late evening show is with Darren Hart. He brings along his record collection using the turntables that sit to the right of me here in Studio One at HFM. Plays you some great music between 9 and 11, and his musical knowledge is huge. That's how we're looking for the rest of today here on HFM. It is still the home run with me, Becca. I am keeping close eyes on the traffic and travel for you this afternoon. Aside from that, we continue to play some great music for you on the radio. We are into that final hour. We can still fit your song requests in. Apologies once again to Monica. I was so convinced we had that John Denver track, Monica. But I know you've asked for the Man in Black, Johnny Cash, before, so we'll get that played for you next. But if you wanted something alternative, give me a shout. There is still time. So plenty of time for your song requests. I'm sure I can fit in bits and pieces this hour. We also will run through those clues that we've shared with you so far for what we're on the lookout for in HFM's area. Can you join others in solving that mystery? We'll run through the three clues. Give credit to those who've solved the mystery. There's no alternatives to share that I can think of. So we'll run through that at 25 to 6. So just before we close the show, the fourth clue's coming your way tomorrow. Let's give you a final call on that word in the middle. What's the word in the middle? Daisy knows as well. So well done, Daisy. Yep, you've got that. The two words today are short and cream. So short and cream, they're the two words. We've ruled out cake, leg, whip, double and false. It's none of those. So you're looking for a word that would go after the word short, before the word cream. This is your final call.
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0: That's All Saints on HFM. Lines are now closed.
1: So, what is the word in the middle?
0: Two words today then were short and cream. We were looking for a word that would go after the word short, before the word cream, sitting very nicely in the middle. We ruled out cake. Donna also suggesting cake, shortcake and cake cream. It wasn't leg, whip, double, false or single either. But well done. First in with the correct answer today was Natalie. Joined by Yvette, Sue, Timothy over in Kibworth, Heidi, Don West, Monica, Daisy and Mick and Rich Hewitt. All knowing that word I had written down in the middle was hand, shorthand and hand cream. We'll have another one of those tomorrow.
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2: People in Market Harborough have helped raise nearly £700 to help flood victims in Nepal. Residents and volunteers are being reminded that a three-year-old boy who's missing in Suffolk will not respond to his name being called. A government review is possible after plans for nearly 200 new homes in Great Glen were rejected last night. Senior officials have praised the work of Market Harborough's Sea Cadets. And the weather. Some bright spells, but also the risk of an isolated shower as we head through towards the evening. Likely to see some rain early on tomorrow too, before it brightens up. At highs for Thursday, 17 Celsius. That's the latest more news at 6 o'clock.
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0: Looking at those roads for you this afternoon, starting on the High Street in Great Glen, which is closed between Meadow Hill and the Royal Oak Pub. That's for emergency water leak repairs. Ashley Road, Medbourne, the road closure there for Leicestershire Highways is ongoing until Monday. There's road closure too on Clipston Road in Sibbertoft. That's for Anglian Water, and it's ongoing until the 27th of this month. Naseby Road, Clipston, the multiway signal is there for Northamptonshire Highways are ongoing until tomorrow. We also have those reports of the signals on the A4304 in Lubbernham again, and on the A4304 Coventry Road, Brookfield Road and Lubbernham Hill Market Harborough. The multiway signals for Leicestershire Highways are ongoing until the 20th of November. Also in Market Harborough, the A508 Northampton Road, the two-way signals near the Leisure Centre roundabout are for Leicestershire Highways 2 and they're ongoing until the 30th of October. And you can still expect that queuing traffic on Rockingham Road and Gores Lane as the three-way temporary traffic lights have replaced the main signals for junction improvement work, which is ongoing until November. If you're heading on the A6 through Kibworth, you will find things are a little slower at this time of day due to volume of traffic. And Saddington Road, Shearsby, the overnight road closure will be back in place tonight. That runs from 8 p.m. until 6 a.m. It's for Leicestershire Highways and it's ongoing each night until the 24th of this month.
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0: It's the home runs. What we're on the lookout for in HFM's area this week.
1: It is that time that each day we run through what we have so far for this week's mystery. We are on the lookout for something in HFM's area. Could be absolutely anything. Will be something local. We share clues one per day running up to that fifth and final clue. At this time on Friday, we will be closing the lines and revealing the answer. But can you solve the mystery? Before we do that, I will be giving credit to those who've done so far based on the three clues shared. However, most of you did it in one. Fabulous stuff. We'll keep sharing clues. We've got the fourth one coming your way tomorrow. So what is it this week that we're looking for that's local? So my first clue is my residence won't be paying rent, but if they move in successfully, their family life could soon have an audience. Clue number two we shared yesterday, pea gravel. So pea gravel might not sound like the height of luxury, but for the guests being encouraged to settle here, it could make all the difference. And the new clue for this afternoon, clue number three, two openings in an old tower have been adapted to provide a rather unusual front door, and the newcomers won't need the stairs. So there are your three clues so far. Nothing to rule out in terms of suggestions in. We do have correct answers though. Well done so far this week. Solving the mystery, Yvette, Sue, Mick and Rich Hewitt, Jen formerly off Hello Me Duck, Don West, Mr. Bond, and Ted. Thirsty Kirsty is in the right location. We are just looking for something a little more specific. Clue number four is coming your way tomorrow then.
0: Welford.
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1: Let's take a look at those events pages on our website. 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Now, there's a chance to discover some of the many creative activities on offer with the Harborough Welland U3A. That's the University of the Third Age. It's at their creative group showcase in the Symington Building Market, Harborough. The showcase takes place this Saturday from 10:30 a.m. until 12:30 p.m. in the council chamber with free entry and refreshments. There'll be displays covering everything from quilting, film and drone photography to creative writing, magazine publishing and vegetarian and vegan food. Plus, at 11 a.m, there'll be a country dancing demonstration with the chance to learn a few steps and join in yourself. There'll also be live music in St Mary's Place in Market Harborough as the Harborough 2012 Lions Club hosts a charity busk featuring 10 acts performing blues, rock and pop. It is taking place this Saturday as well with a special tango performance from 12:40 until 1:40 p.m. as part of the entertainment. It's all in aid of Dementia Harborough, so why not stop by, enjoy some live music and help support a local charity at the same time. 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That's supporting the Well Kibworth. Expect plenty of proms atmosphere at the Kibworth Community Hub with the concert taking place this Saturday from 3 p.m. Tickets are £9 available from the Well. That's 01162 790148 or through the Kibworth Band website. 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

0: as Mika Miller on HFM. Stay with us this evening following the home run with me. Your early evening show is with Steve Watts. He's with you until 9. And then from 9 until 11, your late evening show is with Darren Hart.
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0: home run this afternoon. I've been Becca Robertson. As always, you've been amazing company. Thank you so much. I will be back with you tomorrow afternoon between 3 and 6. Stand by after the 6 o'clock news with Nick Shaw. It is Steve Watts on your early evening show. We take you there with a bit of music from Lauren Elred from The Greatest Showman, followed by Russ Conway.
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3: It's 6 o'clock. I'm Nick Shaw. People in Market Harborough are being thanked after raising enough money to send 2 emergency shelter boxes to flood victims in Nepal. Over £700 was donated during a street collection organised by the Rotary Club on Saturday. The money will provide emergency shelter and supplies to families affected by the floods. Police are urging people to avoid open waters and railways in their search for a missing 3-year-old boy in Suffolk. Noah Woods disappeared after a visit to a play area in Brantham yesterday afternoon. A lake's been taped off as part of the hunt. Superintendent Tom Pearce from Suffolk Police says he's keeping an open mind over Noah's disappearance.
4: This is being treated as a missing person investigation at this stage, and there is nothing to indicate anything sinister or any element of criminality has taken place. We continue to call on local residents to please check your gardens, sheds and outbuildings, or any other place a child may be hidden or sought shelter.
3: The government could review the decision to reject plans for 180 new homes in Great Glen over highway concerns. Nearly 200 people opposed the scheme for land off London Road. And Harborough District councillors last night went against the recommendation of planning officers to refuse planning permission, a decision welcomed by ward councillor for Glen, Peter Scott.
5: In this case, they obviously felt that the problems that were created by the extra traffic on the roads and the dangers around that traffic couldn't be overcome. So I'm pleased that it went our way, but it is an early victory. There are lots of hurdles yet to be covered.
3: The work of Market Harborough's Sea Cadets has been praised by senior officials. T.S. Fernie hosted its Royal Naval Parade inspection last night, which included a traditional ceremony and a series of training demonstrations. Leading cadet Isabella Selensky told HFM what it's like to be part of the unit.
6: It's so incredible. Like, you get real life experiences, real world qualifications. It's incredible when you're applying to universities and when you're applying to do further educational things, because your CV and your personal statement is stacked of all sorts of qualifications. And it's such a nice thing to be part of, and sets you up if you want to go into the Navy in a future.
3: And drivers in Rothwell and Desborough could face new 3-hour limits at some free car parks in the towns. North Northamptonshire Council is considering restrictions as part of a new parking strategy, which will be put out for consultation.
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3: Bright spells and some cloudy periods as we head through towards the evening. Should stay dry though, looking to Thursday. Cloudy with some outbreaks of rain possible, but some brighter spells likely too, in highs of 20 Celsius.
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0: 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Steve Watts on HFM.
1: So then, a very, very good morning. Morning, what did I say morning for? I'm getting ready. Yes, I am. I'm getting ready for Friday morning. Oh, yes, I am. I'll be sitting in with Dave Irving from Friday and all the way through next week as well, which will be very exciting, Monday through till Friday as well. Anyway, good. What I meant was early evening show. That's it, yes. That's because I'm never really normally kind of like doing the Wednesday. Alternate Wednesday shows, why? Because I'm training normally, but you know, it's nice to be actually sitting in this very, very chair. It is indeed. What is it? Run about sort of 4 minutes past the hour of 6 o'clock. It's still a little bit sort of bright outside, not too bad. Although it gets dark now by eight, doesn't it? It's gone, yes. The sun has gone. Massive thank you as always to Becca. Thank you, Becca. And of course, Quizzy, that gorgeous, gorgeous, gorgeous doggy of hers. She sat with me for a while, she did. That was Quizzy, by the way. With a head on my knee, I kept stroking the doggy. I'm like, you're so cute. She's ever soft, ever so soft. Really very clean indeed. 102.3 then HFM. If you fancy a bit of a tune, then why not get in contact with the show? You know exactly how to do that? 1-858-464-666 by the telephone, email studio@harbourfm.co.uk or... Oh, yes. 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

Well, there you go. What a superb way to start the show. That I love that one. A bit of Rod Stewart there and Baby Jane. Do you know what? I think that takes me back to, what's that, 1983, I think, somewhere around about that. 1983, Baby Jane was such a huge hit. And I think later, was it later or early when he did that sort of disco tune that kind of got him into a bit of bother, really, didn't he? Because he's always been a bit of a rock, sort of, you know, a soft rock type guy, isn't he, really? That creates that illustrious sort of voice that only Bonnie Tyler would probably be able to come up with. I mean, you know, she was equally as rasp, I would say.

0: so badly.
1: Yeah, the Darts and Gone Bad My Love. 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I believe they say that. And I kind of like, we all go, like, sit there thinking about it. I mean, well, if it's 2.9, then it goes up to 3.1, you know, it's not so major. But it kind of is, really, because it's 3.1 on top of the 2.9, isn't it? Do you know what I'm saying? We need it to be zero. That's what we need it. Well, in actual fact, minus.

There you go, the Doolittles and Love of My Life. 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There's a test for you, isn't it? I mean, you're not allowed to, you can't Google it, you can't look it up. You're just going to send me, tell me what year you think that song was. The Doolittles, Love of My Life. And I think that is the sort of song that you probably wouldn't naturally sort of just go through the record collection and find it. And even if you did see it, you'd probably just flick past it. Do you know what I mean? But the very, very minute you play it, then it's like, oh yeah, that was good. It was class, that's what that was. Well, here's a pretty classic song, actually. This one is Roger Whittaker. He ain't heavy, he's my brother.

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0: Oh, the brilliant Dennis Edwards there. And don't look any further. And, of course, before that one, Roger Whittaker in Heavy, He's My Brother. First time I've actually kind of, like, really listened to that all the way through. It's a very, very powerful song indeed.
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started with a kiss. It is indeed Wednesday night here on 102.3 HFM. Steve Watson all the way through till 9 o'clock, and then we'll have, let me take a look, is Darren in the house? Yes, he is indeed. Darren Hart will be sitting in this very chair. And if you like your sort of records and you like them raw, that sort of raw record material, then Darren is most definitely going to do that for you. In the meantime, why you have to put up with me? Why not send me in a request? studio@harperfm.co.uk. This one's Kings of Leon.

So then, there'll be a live music then in St Mary's Place, Market Harborough, as the Harborough 2012 Lions Club hosts the charity busk featuring 10 acts performing blues, rock and pop. That's very exciting, but I'm also excited by the teddy bear. A teddy bear thing, where it comes down the zip wire. But anyway, we'll find that one in a minute. It's taking place on Saturday, 19th of September, with a special tango performance from 12:40 p.m. through to 1:40 p.m. As part of the entertainment. So, and it's all in aid of Dementia Harborough. So why not stop by, enjoy some live music, and help support a local charity at the same time? And I think that is an absolutely brilliant idea.

0: So then, as I mentioned earlier, we're doing a bit of tangoing on the square on the 19th. Saturday, a bit of tango, a bit of busking and stuff like that, but equally as important, and in my head probably more so, I don't mean that in the wrong way, St. Denisia's Church then in Market Harborough is bringing back its popular Teddy's Zipline, celebrating its fifth year and once again transforming the church into the British Bearways Bearport, which is just a brilliant idea. So they have this plane, you see, that goes down the zip wire, and if you've got youngsters and even yourself, if you've got a teddy bear, it doesn't matter. Right, and I assume that you pay something, I guess, or put something with charity, whatever, and then you can put the teddy bear in the zip wire, and it zips its way down to the bottom, and it is really, really interesting. We drove through the centre of Harbour one of the days this was happening, and everybody was just taking attention to it. It's just so good. So it happens then on Saturday, that's this at 19th of September, from 12 noon through to 4 p.m, with the last teddy flight at 3:45 p.m. So there'll be a chance for you to meet and learn about a number of local charities and community organisations. Of course, it's a fun, family-friendly afternoon, so it's a big one. Definitely a big one this weekend.
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0: It's the top of the hour with award-winning Wingates Gallery. 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
3: From the Sky News Centre at 7. Police searching for a missing three-year-old in Suffolk say they've discovered a body in a pond. Noah Woods, who was non-verbal and partially deaf, disappeared in the village of Brantham yesterday afternoon. The death's being treated as unexplained but not suspicious. Superintendent Tom Pearce has been thanking the hundreds of volunteers who have been out looking for him.
4: We have been overwhelmed by the outpouring of public support and people putting on their boots to help us with the search. As a parent myself, I completely understand why people would want to help, and such a response is one that typifies the strong sense of community.
3: A man's been found dead months after he was arrested in connection with the Putney Pusher case. 44-year-old banker Nicholas Brandrum was questioned in June on suspicion of pushing a woman in front of a London bus nearly 10 years ago. UK inflation's jumped to a five-month high, putting more pressure on the Bank of England to raise interest rates tomorrow. The rate of price rises accelerated last month to 3.1%, driven by the Iran war. Residents of an Oxfordshire village say they're proud after voting for independence from the UK. Andy Burnham says he'll look at the migration issues raised by the community in Piddington, who took part in the symbolic referendum. Male members of the House of Lords will be able to take off their ties under a new dress code. Peers have been told it will be their choice, with an updated rulebook saying they're expected to wear business attire during debates. Labour's Lord Davies of Brixton says that term is meaningless.
5: In truth, the only people now wearing ties for business purposes are estate agents and funeral directors. The tie is disappearing.
3: And Amazon's announced a pay rise for its frontline staff in the UK. It says full-time salaries will begin at a minimum of £31,408. That's the latest. I'm Ruth McKee.
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6: So, very good evening to you then. Well, let's take a look at the weather, shall we? Turning largely cloudy then tonight, but staying dry for the time being. In the early hours, though, a few patches of rain will push in from the west, clearing into the morning, though. Maximum temperature is 12 degrees tonight, pretty average for this time of the year, I guess. And tomorrow we'll see a largely dry but bright day with sunny spells and just a few patches of cloud. There'll be the odd outside chance then of a shower in the evening. However, a little bit breezy, with the maximum temperature then being 18 degrees.
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0: The Pointer Sisters, and yeah, Slow Hands playing out 102.3 The Nature FM. It is indeed pretty much 5 minutes past the hour of 7.
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I'm certainly enjoying some of the sounds then of this evening so far. This D-Train and You're the One for Me. 102.3 then HFM, as it is indeed Wednesday. I'm not normally on air on a Wednesday evening because normally, like I said, I'm normally training and stuff. Sunday night is my main big night from 7 through till 10, which I absolutely adore. So if you fancy joining me ever on a Sunday night, then please do so between 7 and 10, as I said before. Yes, coming up on Friday morning, I'll be sitting in this very chair, sitting in for Dave Irving, which will be a pleasure. And also for the following week, Monday through till Friday, I managed to get the Friday pass out by the missus, you see, because it's a first thing in the morning show. Somehow I tend to get away with that. I don't know how, really, but anyway.

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6: So then, a very good evening to Gary and Sue. Hey, Steve, we enjoyed that last track. I think they're referring to Olivia Newton-John. Love that. I really do.

0: the way you look tonight. 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

0: The Little Bowden Society is turning the spotlight on the English history's most controversial figures as Mike Burton presents Talk of the King Richard East Midlands. Now, through words and pictures, the talk will follow Richard and the Third's connections to the region, exploring the places where he was born, shaped, and, of course, ultimately died. 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
2: Hi, I'm Adam Wilson, and this is an invitation to join me for the Quiet Revolution. 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
4: With folk, Americana, world, blues, and alternative country, this is Adam Wilson's Quiet Revolution.

Free to Pain and the incredible Band of Gold. That is a track that I think that when you think back at that sort of a song, that era was massive, wasn't it? So that Motown type era, there were so many fantastic tunes out and about. Now the Bee Gees, the disco game went on for many, many years, didn't it? Eventually it kind of came to its end. Now all of a sudden we get a massive revival 50 odd years later.

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Have the proper white trousers, the white jacket, all the gear. It would be great fun, wouldn't it, to be John Travolta for the night. But then the only problem with that is, and people would expect you to be able to dance like him. That's not going to happen. Matt Monroe.

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7: So then, Christopher Cross, and Never Be the Same. I guess Arthur is probably one of his best songs, but only because it came from the great movie. Darren Hart coming up at 9 o'clock.

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Now I guess we have to brace ourselves for autumn. Yes, autumn is definitely around the corner. When is it officially autumn? Is that around about the 20th, something like that? 25th, something like that, I remember.

the brilliant Dolly Parton. And here you come again. I guess we all love Dolly Parton, didn't we?

Well, I guess the countdown is on, isn't it, for Halloween. All the costumes are out in the shops already. So then, take us up to the news. It's Marie Shaken Stevens.

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3: Searching for a missing three-year-old boy in Suffolk. Noah Woods was last seen in a playground in Brantham yesterday afternoon. His disappearance prompted hundreds of volunteers to join in the search. Our correspondent Emma Birchley's in the village and says it's the news no one wanted to hear.
4: People quite clearly crying, hugging, a very sombre atmosphere, not saying much at all, and actually the police too, some of the officers, emotional.
3: Buckingham Palace has rejected claims made about the King in a book by Princess Diana's brother. Earl Spencer's memoir, being serialised in the Mail, suggests Charles said we'll forget her soon enough, just days after his ex-wife's death. The Palace says grief can colour memories in ways others do not recognise. A man suspected of being the so-called Putney Pusher has been found dead at his home in West London. Nicholas Brandram, who was 44, had been questioned in June on suspicion of pushing a woman into the path of an oncoming bus in London in 2017. Inflation increased to a five-month high in August on the back of soaring fuel prices and airfares. The Office for National Statistics says the rate came in at 3.1%. Economist Linda Ewa says today's figures are unsurprising.
5: Energy prices, as you'd imagine, on the back of this, will continue to go up. So when those get set in October and then again in the spring, I think you are going to see a significant translation into the cost for households and then therefore their disposable income.
3: And in sport, Manchester United are just kicking off against Brighton in the EFL Cup at Old Trafford. Elsewhere, Everton are 0-0 with Wolves in the early stages of their third round encounter. And Sunderland are starting their first match in European competition for more than 50 years. They host AZ Alkmaar in the Europa League. That's the latest. I'm Ruth McKee.
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6: So let's take a look at the weather then. 12 degrees is your maximum temperature. Turning largely cloudy then tonight, but staying dry for a time in the early hours. And a few patches of rain will push in from the west, clearing into tomorrow morning. And for Thursday then, tomorrow we'll see largely dry, but a bright day with sunny spells and a few patches of cloud knocking around. There'll be the odd sort of outside chance of a shower in the evening. However, pretty breezy. Maximum temperature is 18 degrees.
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6: So then, good evening. It is indeed. Like, we've just got past the hour of 8 and we're taking this up in the final hour of the Steve Watt Show here on Wednesday. And this one is Neil Diamond's Forever in Blue Jeans.

Right, so exciting. There's so many good things going off at the moment here in Market Harbour and, of course, surrounding villages. Now, ABBA fans, if you're really, really sort of like a big ABBA fan, then, well, this one's for you. Get ready for the ABBA Sensation live at the Robert Monk Hall on Middle Street in Foxton. It takes place on Saturday, October the 10th, with all classic ABBA hits plus support from Foxton's very, very own Anna Marie. There you go, Anna Marie. That's it. That's going to be great, isn't it? So doors open then at 7, with the show starting at 7:30. Tickets are just £15 each, and all profits goes to St. Andrew's Church. So absolutely brilliant stuff. And I've got a telephone number here for you, so if you want to write this down, go get yourself a pen while I chat a little bit, just to go back over this. ABBA fans, then, this one's for you. Go get your pen. Get ready for the ABBA Sensation live at Robert Monk Hall on Middle Street in Foxton. It takes place on Saturday, October the 10th, with all classic ABBA hits plus support from Foxton's very own Anna Marie. So it's going to be some big, big event, that one is. And the doors open at 7, and the start shows at 7, or the show starts at 7:30, and the tickets are £15, and all profits will go to St. Andrew's Church. Now then, here's the telephone number. Barry Brown is who you need to call, and the telephone number is 07971 690 130. I'll give you that number again, Barry Brown, on 07971 690 130.

Well, Anna Marie, I think, at being in Foxton, it's going to be like a kiddie in a sweet shop, isn't it? Sort of like, you know, ABBA stuff. I mean, wow. That's just going to be great.

Well, a cover of the Billy Joel there, Uptown Girl. That is Westlife. First formed in 1998, I believe, in Sligo, in the Irish pop band. Were they the ones that were put together? Probably. You know, it's like they sort of formed all these sort of boy bands, didn't they? It was part of like the X Factory type thing. Simon Cowell and his mates. So then Darren Hart is in the building.

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8: So then, time for a bit of Queen, I would say, and Radio Gaga. It's probably one of my favourite Queen songs, actually. Darren's in the building. He's got a guest coming in with him this evening, and another guest on the telephone. He's got some interesting news to tell you as well, actually. He's always become famous, really.

0: celebrating Queen of Radio Gaga. How do you rate that one yourself out of 10? I've got to give it 10, I think. I mean, obviously, the classic, like, Bohemian Rhapsody, you know, you're going to probably say give that a, you know, 20 out of 10 or something. But when it comes to a generally excellent track, then I think Radio Gaga has to be right up there.
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0: Annie, I'm not your dad. Kid Creole and the Coconuts. Quite a few tracks today, Kid Creole and the Coconuts. Something about a pigeon, if I remember.

A very, very good evening then. Very good evening to Paul and Lynn Sinclair. Hello there. That Matt Monro track, that was really good, that was, wasn't it? I actually quite enjoyed that myself. Hey, Steve, is it okay to have the King of Wishful Thinking by Go West, please? Of course it is. I mean, I can't see any reason why we shouldn't do that. Let me scroll back, actually, because I want to know exactly which Matt Monro track that was that I played, because I know it was good. I saw it on my wall. I thought, you know what? Let's give that... Let's give that a bit of a go, shall we? Yeah, it's going back a little while. I think it was in the, like, the first or the second hour. Oh, there it is. My Kind of Girl. That's what it was called, My Kind of Girl.

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8: So then, a very good evening then to Mummy Wells. Hello there, Mummy Wells. How are you doing, Christine? Yeah, banging tunes tonight, Steve. Well, thank you very much for that. You know, we've had quite a few different sort of tunes on this evening, I have to say. We've still got around about 17 minutes left before Darren brings his guest into the studio. And he's got another guest on the telephone as well. So it's going to be quite an interesting evening for sure. So then, Mummy Wells, a bit of Lionel Richie, I guess, is a rather good idea to dance around the table. I guess the kitchen, maybe, in your case. I doubt very much you're outside. Yet again, you might be.

0: Well, there you go, Mummy Wells. I hope you enjoyed that. So, all night long. One of your favourite tunes, I'm sure. If they've got anything to do with Lionel Richie. Also got a couple of cracking tunes to come on, to be fair. One of them is probably one of my favourite sort of nightclubby sounds from many, many years ago by Sharon Brown. It's called I Specialise in Love. Darren Hart up next. So then, the Armed Forces and Veteran Breakfast Club then is inviting serving personnel and former members of the Armed Forces to go along for breakfast, friendship and plenty of good mature banter, which is always good, and is to be held on the third Saturday of every month from 9:30 a.m. through at the Roadbox pub in Market Harbour. Now, the club is a relaxed and welcoming opportunity to meet fellow veterans and service personnel over breakfast and good company. So if you'd like to go along for that, it is indeed the third Saturday of each and every month at the Roebuck Pub, and it starts at 9:30 a.m. So I think that's a really, really good thing to do if you've got friends and family that of serving forces, etc. Then perhaps that is a date for you.
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0: Oh yes, Dance Classics with the master of dance classics, isn't he? Then I think Nick is very, very good at that sort of stuff. He puts that show together very well, so well done to Nick for that. 10 minutes then to the hour of 9 o'clock, 102.3 HFM. Steve Watts, of course, through till 9, and then Darren Hart will be taking over, and he's got plenty of great things for you this evening. So a guest in person and a guest, of course, on the telephone. So you're going to be talking everything books and everything records, I am sure.

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0: Well, that's all from me. I promise you this set a pretty good old funky tune here. This is it's one of those tracks that made the bass spins in the nightclubs go absolutely mental. They'd be pushing so much air, you could probably dry your hair on it. Well, that's it. That's all from me. Until Friday morning, actually, sitting in with Dave Irvin on The Breakfast Show this Friday. Then Sunday night, of course, 7 through till 10. And then the following week on Breakfast, covering Dave Irvin as well, Monday through to Thursday.

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3: From the Sky News Centre at 9, police have praised the hundreds of volunteers who helped search for a missing boy in Suffolk after recovering a body. Three-year-old Noah Woods disappeared from a playground in Brantham. The body was found in a pond 24 hours later. The news prompted emotional scenes at a leisure centre where locals were organising searches.
4: The mood literally dropped. We've been drawn to that area twice today and unfortunately the last time we were there, he was found.
5: It hits like a dagger in a way. Trying to keep emotions in check has been difficult throughout the day.
6: It's a sad time, it really is. But the community here have been absolutely lovely.
3: A book claims the king said Princess Diana would be forgotten soon enough, just days after her death. Buckingham Palace has hit back at the suggestion in a book by her brother Earl Spencer, saying grief can cloud reason and colour memory. A man suspected of being the so-called Putney Pusher has been found dead at his home. 44-year-old Nicholas Brandrum was questioned in the summer, nearly 10 years after a woman was pushed into the path of a London bus. Andy Burnham says messages of support he's received since the death of his father mean a great deal to him. Roy had Alzheimer's and apparently didn't know his son was Prime Minister. But the PM says his dad would want him to get on with the job.
7: It will be hard for a little while, but I also want to thank the leaders of the other parties, all of whom sent a message. It shows there is decency in British politics still, and that's lovely to see. So my dad would want me to be back out there, bringing some of the changes that he always pushed me to make.
3: Two early goals from Manchester United have helped give them a 2-1 lead at halftime over Brighton in the EFL Cup at Old Trafford. Aston Villa are also 2-1 up against Coventry. Everton are goalless with Wolves. Meanwhile, Sunderland have not made the breakthrough against AZ Alkmaar in the Europa League. It's 0-0 at halftime at the Stadium of Light. That's the latest. I'm Ruth McKee.
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8: Well, dry with clear spells this evening with lows of around 13 Celsius. Some rain in the morning, but a largely dry and bright day tomorrow with highs of around 20 Celsius.
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0: Still doesn't seem right that we're in a Dolly-less world, does it? Daddy's Moonshine still, Dolly Parton on HFM. On this, the 16th of September, 2026. And once again, we're joined by Danny from Quinn's Books. Evening, Danny. How are you?
1: Hello. I'm all right, thank you. How are you?
0: Not too bad. Dolly Parton, the Inspiration Library. Is it the Inspiration Library she... It was, wasn't
1: it? Oh, do you know? I know what you're talking
0: Imagination
1: about.
0: Imagination Library.
1: That's it. Yes, yeah, she was. She's been a big advocate, hasn't she, for children reading, which is never a bad thing.
0: Of course, never a bad thing. How are you anyway? It's been a while since you've been in here. I think we were chatting to Robin Ince the last time, weren't we?
1: Yeah, do you know, it's really funny. He came up on a podcast I was listening to earlier.
0: All right.
1: He was talking about a creepy story in a car, and he was in the car with Stuart Lee, but yes.
0: All right.
1: I think it was Robin Ince, yes, that we were talking about last time.
0: Yeah, he was on last time. But our guest this evening is Katie Clapham, who owns a bookshop in St Anne's, and she's written a book called Receipts from the Bookshop. And you've been reading it, haven't you?
1: Oh, yes, yeah. I'm about a third of the way through, but I do keep dipping in onto random pages just to see. Earlier on, she was complaining about Bourbons being disappointing, and I thought, yeah, that sounds about right.
0: I love some of the quotes in this one here. First customer is looking for a hand puppet for a gift. I show her a giraffe, and she says pointedly, "No giraffes." I wonder what happened there. Me, do you need a bag? Customer, no thanks, I can hold them. Son of customer, mum's got really big hands.
1: Oh, I saw that one the other day. That really tickled me.
0: And there's so many parallels between that and selling records for a living, which I did for 10 years. But we'll be speaking to Katie, hopefully after we've heard from the Bookshop Band.

the Bookshop Band and a shop with books in, and they are playing at Cambridgeshire Libraries in November. Can't remember the days or times. I think it's a Sunday, but if you want to go and see them in Cambridgeshire, that's in November. But this evening, as well as having Danny here from Quinn's Books, on the other end of the line is Katie Clapham from St Anne's. Evening, Katie. How are you? And Storytellers Inc. Oh, we appear to have nobody at the end of... Hold on. Are you there now? Oh, nothing's come through on the desk. That's a bit odd. No. Let's try that fader. Are you there? I don't know what's gone wrong here. Hold on, shall we try this again? tell this is live, folks, can't you? I'm not sure why we're getting absolutely nothing. I don't think it's that fader either. No. Hold on. Let's try and transfer it again. I think we've dropped the call. Do you know what? I'm going to play another CD and see if we can get Katie back on the line. I was going to play this afterwards, but we'll play it now. Here's Paul Armfield, who owns a bookshop in the Isle of Wight.

0: Paul Armfield and the Books Beside My Bed. It is HFM, and hopefully Katie will be at the end of the line.
1: I'm hoping that I am. Can you hear me?
0: Success!
2: Oh, good.
3: Hey!
0: I don't know what happened there. Put it down to operator error. I'll accept responsibility.
1: Okay. Well, we're here now. That's fine.
0: How are you? What's the day been like weather-wise up in your neck of the woods today?
1: Well, it's very, very windy, so it can be absolutely gorgeous sunshine 1 minute and then lashing it down in the next because everything just moving so fast across the sky. It's just we're getting all the seasons in one day at the moment.
0: Yeah. I think we're entering that time of the year, aren't we, where it could be raining 1 minute and snowing the next. So
1: yeah.
0: And especially because you're right on the coast, aren't you, in St Anne's?
1: We are, yes.
0: So
1: all very salty.
0: Yeah. So I'm joined this evening by Danny from Quinns.
4: Hello.
0: And Danny works in Quinns Bookshop. How long have you worked there now, Danny?
4: 5.5 years.
0: Oh, wow.
4: Yeah.
0: It's about the same time as your shop. You've been open a bit longer, haven't you? It's about 10 years now, isn't it, if I remember rightly?
1: My bookshop?
0: Yeah.
1: No, we're in our 15th. We're coming up to 16 years,
0: I'm not good with dates, you say. I have read the book from cover to cover. So why did you decide to open a bookshop? I'm sure it's been asked many times, but it's not the route to earning a lot of money, I know that.
1: No, it definitely isn't, Matt. The intention was to get a job that would leave me more time to write, and I'd finished my various degrees and I'd moved home from London after being a student and having a job in London for a bit. And my mum had taken voluntary redundancy from her many years of corporate management type jobs that she wasn't really enjoying. And we were both kind of looking for something new to do. And I wanted to work for myself so I had a bit more flexibility and could do a bit more of my own writing. And she was looking for a new kind of thing to do with the rest of her life. And she quite likes the idea of a shop. And she thought she might like a kitchenware shop, you know, nice things for your kitchen. And I wasn't really interested in doing that with her, but I said that if she would consider making it a bookshop instead, that I would stay in St Anne's and do that with her. And about 9 months later, we opened a bookshop.
0: And had you had any experience in running a business before, or was it just first time?
1: No, not at all, which is probably why we sort of threw ourselves into it with such excitement and enthusiasm, because we had no idea about any of it, and it was all just kind of learning on the job. And I mean, the book industry is full of such wonderful, generous, passionate people that you could quite quickly make friends with fantastic like-minded people who want to, you know, help you out, and it's a very nice world to be part of. So it was a lovely thing to sort of join.
4: Yeah, you know, it's a funny thing, isn't it? Because I don't own the bookshop I work in. I just sort of just do the books, as it were, in inverted commas. But it's a funny thing, isn't it? Because I always say, in bookland, as I call it, it's not competitive, it's not aggressive. So even if you come across someone who's technically doing exactly the same thing as you and who is arguably a competitor, you all kind of help each other, don't you? And it's very much like, oh, are you reading that? Oh, so am I. Have you spoken to this rep? You know, and there's certain people you all...
1: Completely, yeah. You know, I think we're all colleagues, aren't we? We are. We're absolutely all in it together, because independent bookshops really all thrive when there's more of us, and we kind of need to be a normal presence on the high street. So yeah, we want every independent bookseller wants all independent bookshops to do well, because it's valuable to us all. We're sort of an ecosystem, and we need the support of our fellow indies.
4: Yeah, absolutely that. And I think as well, it's that thing of it's the camaraderie, isn't it? And it's the community element of it as well. And you all sort of feed off each other, don't you, in that sense? And all, you know, you all hype each other up and keep each other going.
1: Oh, yes, completely, yeah. And then we can all, you know, whinge together too.
4: That, 100% that, yes.
0: I used to do that. I run my own business for 10 years selling records, used to do markets. Mm. And I got most of my friends at that point, you know, were other record dealers. And everybody had this thing, oh, obviously nobody's speaking to each other. We used to sell things to each other and all sorts of things. So it is one big community, isn't it?
4: Definitely.
1: Oh, yeah, definitely.
0: Was there already a bookshop in St Anne's when you were there, or before you
1: opened up or not? There had been one in the sort of very distant past of my earliest childhood that I could vaguely remember going into, but it certainly hadn't been there for you know, years and years, and you know, maybe 20 years it hadn't been there. So St Anne's was well overdue an independent bookshop. We do have a... what's it called these days? I would call it John Menzies. Other people would call it W.H. Smith. It's now called something else. But there was, there is a branch of one of those. And our supermarket has greatly expanded its book offering. But other than a second-hand bookshop, there's no other dedicated bookshop in St Anne's. There is one down the road in Lytham, which is a different town with a different high street. So obviously, we're in great support of them, and they're our friends, and that's all lovely.
0: The thing is, Lytham St Anne's. Everybody thinks that has never been there thinks it's one big town, don't they?
1: Oh yeah, it's very confusing, incredibly confusing. It's actually three separate towns, all with their own high streets and train stations and. Yeah, it's a very, very confusing place to try and explain to anyone. I just sort of tell people, oh, it's between Blackpool and Preston, the area between that.
0: and Les Dawson lived in the area.
1: Yes,
0: didn't he?
1: Oh yes, plenty of famous people come from Lytham, and yes, it's actually, I was going to say it's harder to explain to foreigners, but actually it's often not, because we can just. If you follow golf, then it's easy to say, well, it's where Royal Lytham is, and then that makes perfect sense to lots of people around the world.
0: Yeah. Les Dawson wrote a book, you know. He wrote a few novels, didn't he, I think?
4: Did he?
0: Yeah.
4: Oh.
0: Yeah.
1: We don't have those in stock.
4: No, do we? No.
0: I don't think they're in print now, sadly, but yeah, I love the quotes in the book, and Danny will back me up on this. It's just, you go through, oh, I think I can just order that on Amazon, get it delivered to home. I mean, what a quote to say to somebody in a bookshop.
4: Yeah.
1: Oh, yes. Yeah. Painful. Yeah.
4: We had it today. There was a lady in with a friend, and she picked a book up off the table, took a photo of it and left, and I thought, I know exactly what you're doing.
1: I know. But it does happen, and you just have to stand there smiling, because it's, you know, you don't want to get into a fight with the people in your bookshop.
4: No. Exactly that. No, it's that sort of inane grin of like, and we all know what's going on here, but I've got to be polite.
0: I just find it so cheeky that somebody would do that in any shop.
4: Mm.
1: Yeah. I think there's a bit of a... I think people can sort of forget that perhaps the person they're standing in front of might actually be the business owner or have any kind of... interest or investment in whether you make that purchase there or not. For a lot of people, they sort of forget that books, as with lots of other products, isn't the same, that it does actually matter where you buy it. You know, sometimes people have told me to my face, you recommended that book, so I got it. And I think, well, you didn't get it from me, so... But yes. They still are sort of proudly telling you that they followed up on your recommendation, because they think that you are in the business of old books, and thereby if they buy a book anywhere in the world, they are somehow indirectly, directly supporting you, which it of course isn't true at all, even though I did just say all booksellers are in this together and we're all friends and we all want all bookshops to survive. It does matter if you then sort of use the services of the independent bookshop in your town, but then don't actually follow through with the purchase, and you're consistently taking that money elsewhere, then of course, but those bookshops will just not survive. Mm. They will just have no choice but to close.
0: Yeah. I once had on one of the markets, and I shall not name the market, the market manager extolling the virtues of music streaming services.
1: Yeah.
0: And I'm thinking, you've missed the point there. I'm here
1: it's
0: trying to make a business.
1: It's that temporary amnesia, isn't it? People can just get very interested in talking about the thing that they want to talk about and forget that actually there's someone who's got opinions about that.
0: Yeah. Over the past 3 or 4 years, I've been working for the library service for 5 now in Cambridgeshire, and there are more and more bookshops opening. Do you think we're going to get to a point where there's the right amount, or things are going to start closing again? Because with record shops, they seem to be burgeoning at the minute, and I think there's only a certain amount of space for a certain amount of shops. Do you think that's true or not?
1: Yeah, I mean, I don't think bookshops ever quite sort of took quite the same hit as record shops and music shops have done, because I think even at their sort of worst numbers, bookshops were still fairly present in major cities and university, you know, towns and things like that. But really, you want there to be an independent bookshop in every town that there is, because it's such an asset to the community. Okay, if there's more than one within a small town that is offering something very similar, you know, if it's an independent bookshop that's kind of focusing on new literary fiction and things, then yeah, maybe that might start to get a little bit uncomfortable if they're all sort of haggling for the same author events and things like that. But really, we know from towns where there are lots of bookshops that becomes then a destination for people who love visiting bookshops, and they can actually thrive in those circumstances where they're surrounded by bookshop neighbours. So I don't think we're in danger of getting oversaturated, really. I think the more bookshops there are, the more it just becomes a part of normal society, because what's not great is when people are kind of see it as a some sort of rare specimen that's a sort of this strange anomaly on the street, and it becomes confusing. You know, we have people say, is this a library? Is this they don't understand what it actually is. And that's more worrying to me, that they've become this odd thing, when actually I would just like them to be a normal thing that people think is normal to see on a high street, because they still regularly buy books enough for that to be a shop that is worthwhile, you know? Yeah. It's, we just sort of want to stay calm and keep selling books.
0: Hey, on Wye and Wigtown are the two towns that spring to mind.
1: Exactly, yeah. I mean, and they certainly aren't finding it difficult because they have so many bookshops. That it's the exact opposite. People are going out of their way to visit those towns because of their bookshops.
0: The thing that you mentioned about a bookshop opening, an indie bookshop opening up in a town or a town very near to one that's already got one, and it affecting trade, that's happened to a record shop in Bedford. An established record shop, new shop opens up in the main shopping centre, established record shop shuts within 2 months.
1: Really? Yeah. I mean, I'm sure it can happen, and I'm sure we wouldn't be thrilled if a bookshop opened in St. Anne's. We would certainly be concerned about that. But then it's not always the exact same thing. Bookshops are so diverse. I mean, we actually have a bookshop cafe opened two doors down from us just earlier this year, and we were quite sort of worried about what that was going to mean for us. But actually, they're focused on science fiction and fantasy, which isn't an area that we have great expertise or enthusiasm for, and it's not been a problem at all. But obviously, when the headline comes that a new book shop cafe was opening, we were a bit concerned, because it really was three doors down from our shop. But it's actually turned out fine. So I'd hope that if I was going to open a new bookshop in a town, I'd sort of have the common decency to come and to have a look around first and check what was on offer and make sure that it wasn't going to be too similar.
0: I know from my own experience in Bedford 10 years ago, when Slide Records opened up, they deliberately made sure they didn't do stuff that I did, which was secondhand or completely different stock, so we complemented each other.
1: Exactly.
0: Which is nice.
1: Yeah, of course it is. That's the ideal, isn't it? That's the best possible scenario.
0: Yeah.
4: We've just had a similar situation. There's a bookshop opened in the local market, so they've just got like a market stall at the minute. And she was originally just an online bookshop, but she specialises in romantasy and sci-fi and fantasy and horror. And we're just a general bookshop, so we do a bit of everything. And it's quite lovely, because people go into her to get these kind of really rare, special, sprayed edge, fancy editions of things. And if they want anything other than the ranges she sells, she puts them straight towards us.
1: Yeah, I mean, that's exactly what you want, isn't it? And you would do the same for her, you know, I think that's the nicest possible way it can be.
4: Exactly.
1: You don't ever want to think of another bookshop as really being your competition, because like I said at the beginning, we do feel like we're all in this together.
4: Definitely that, yeah.
0: it's funny about it, when children come into to bookshops or libraries, I get them, are we buying the books or do we hire them? No, yeah. It's a library.
1: Yes, you get to say the nice version. I have to whip them out of the hands and say, no, money, please.
0: Money, please.
4: But, I've got a thing here. I was just going to play a little game with Katie, if that's all right.
0: Yeah, of course it is.
4: Are you ready for this, Katie?
1: Oh, I don't know. Am I?
4: I think you are. Yeah, don't worry. It's a quote in your book. It's a really small one, but it's just put me onto a thought here that's a bit of an in-joke we've got. It's just, oh, a little bookshop. So if someone comes into your bookshop and they go, oh, a little bookshop, I love bookshops. Oh, bookshop's brilliant. I've got loads of books at home. I read loads of books all the time. How many books are they going to buy?
1: Oh, zero.
4: That's the correct answer. Yeah.
1: They are a very strange breed of bookshop visitor, but yes, I meet a lot of people who are desperate to tell me. They can't wait to tell me how much they adore bookshops, and they often want to tell me about all the books that they own, all the books that they constantly buy, as if I might give them some sort of bookshop hero award or something, you know, give them a little rosette or something to say, well done for being such a bookshop champion. Unfortunately, they never make a purchase. No. It's incredibly mysterious phenomenon.
4: Absolutely, yeah.
1: But they do make me laugh.
0: That's reminded me, years ago, I remember somebody coming out saying how much they were into reggae music, and they bought legend Bob Marley, which has got all the obvious hits on it.
1: Yes, yes. Well, yeah.
0: What's the one lesson you've learned from opening a bookshop on a business level? What's the one thing that you've learned that really sticks out?
1: Oh, gosh. I mean, I we have to be sort of honest about this, in that we're running a very poor business, if you were actually to look at the figures and the, you know, whether if you were going to start to sort of analysing, saying, is this a business that's worth running financially? I'm sure the answer would be fairly quickly no, because we have a shop that we can keep the lights on and we can buy stock for and all those things, but we don't have any staff at our bookshop, because we couldn't afford to pay anyone to work there other than ourselves. We don't pay ourselves very much. So what I suppose I've learned is that I am okay with what I have, and I'm prepared to do it, because it doesn't have to, you know, earn me my full wage in life. So I'm sort of in a privileged position in that I have another income through my writing, I can feel like I've got a grown up wage overall, but it isn't through the bookshop. So I suppose a bookshop isn't a charity, but we are working at a sort of, I guess it is a level of privilege in that we're choosing to do it. We're choosing to be in business. We're choosing to keep the bookshop open. It's not a great business financially, but it is a great business for making you a happy person, interacting with lovely people, giving you the opportunity to talk to people about books, which is a great thing for my life, you know, makes me happy on a day-to-day basis. And I have a very happy working life through the bookshop, even though it doesn't make me a lot of money. So I guess I've learned what is important in life.
0: I think you get to a certain point in life as well. I found this working for the library service. I'm nearly into my mid-50s now. And I thought, do you know what? I need to do something that I'm going to wake up in the morning and want to go in and do.
1: Yeah. Yeah.
0: That is so important in work.
1: It is. And like I mentioned before, my mum had had a whole, you know, professional life before the bookshop, and she didn't really enjoy any of it. She was much more successful in how other people might view success, but she certainly wasn't happier. And I think I've been lucky enough to have that sort of quality of life much earlier than she has, because this is only my sort of second job. But yes, I've learned through her experience that actually I'd rather have a happy job and be happy every day and happy to wake up and do that, and that's worth more to me.
0: And you say about your mum, this is business mum, as she's spoken about.
1: This is business mum, business, my business partner and real life mum.
0: Yeah. Do you get people come in that expect to see your mum there and they find you and likewise find you and they expect to see your mum?
1: Oh, absolutely, yes. Yeah. Definitely. So I generally work on Fridays in the bookshop, and that's when I'm writing my diary that I publish online, and is the diary that became the first year of those diaries became this book, Receipts from the Bookshop. So I'm generally always in the shop on the Friday documenting my day, and that means people tend to know if they come in they're gonna find me. But sometimes things change, sometimes things happen, we have to swap our days, and people are very distressed to find that we're not where we're meant to be. You know, lots of people come in to visit my mum because she's a busy person and she has lots of other things that she's involved with, and they all expect to always generally find her in the bookshop Monday, Tuesday, and Thursday. And if she's not there, then it's, be very confusing for people.
0: I think the one thing I found working in the library, I'm sure you find it in the bookshop as well, people kind of use you as a safe space.
4: Absolutely.
0: Do you reckon?
1: Oh, it's bookshops and libraries. And I think there's something in this, because I think there must be something about feeling surrounded by books that is very good for your kind of, you know, blood pressure or something. Maybe it changes the temperature of the air or something, but I do think there is something very comforting about being in a place that's filled with books.
0: Yes. I like archives as well, because they're peaceful and quiet. And I like stuff, you see. I buy a lot of records and I buy a lot of books. So yeah. I like being surrounded by stuff. It can get frustrating.
1: it can get dusty, but it's also very... Yeah. It's also a nice feeling.
0: My justification with records is I play them on the radio. I know when we've interviewed Robin Ince before, he said his house is probably about 50 or 60% book. And he justifies them by, I'm going to use that in a show or whatever. So you always find some justification for buying books, don't you?
1: Yeah, and you never know what you're going to want to read, really. So I like to have a lot of options for what my next read might be. And... you know, now we've got a house full of options.
0: I've got a book of options here that I've brought in with me. I've got the new book that written by Matthew Sweet, The Great Dictator, about Barbara Cartland. Have you got that one in?
1: No, I haven't read that one.
0: Very interesting, very interesting. I know this will please Danny a lot. The Different Minds, the Peter Warmby book.
4: Oh yeah.
0: About how you can help autistic children thrive. So I've got that one as well. That'll be a good one to get in. This is another one. History of Booksellers in the Bookshop as well, which I think is a French book, which I bought from Quinn's, actually.
4: Oh, yeah.
0: Yeah. that's another one. See, I only read non-fiction. See, I don't read fiction at all. I know these...
1: Oh, okay.
0: I've never read a novel in my life.
1: Goodness me.
0: And I work for the library service. But I've just never done it. I just can't get into it. I'd love to, but I've tried and I just can't do it. But I read non-fiction, so at least I'm reading something in my defence, Your Honour.
1: No, I'm not here to judge it. So reading is reading. You read whatever you like.
0: Yeah.
4: What are you reading at the minute?
1: Me? I have just started a novel by Karen Russell, who's an American writer. I've previously read lots of short stories by, who I absolutely love. And as I always do when there's a book coming out that I'm desperate to read by a writer that I'm really excited to read, I pre-order the hardback, it comes out, and I take it home straight away, and I'm so excited, and then I put it on a shelf and I don't read it for, you know, 8 to 12 months, or maybe for the next 5 years, I don't look at it. And that's been one of those. I was really excited to read The Antidote and promptly brought it home and ignored it. And then earlier this week, I just said, now is the time. So I do need all those books on my shelf, because this week I finally wanted to read it. So I've only just started it, so I don't have an opinion on it yet, other than the first couple of pages. But she writes fantastic sentences. I'm a big fan of her short story, so I'm sure I'm going to like it. But it is quite big. Quite heavy to read at night in bed. It's a big book.
4: Intimidating when they're physically quite big. You look at it and you think, oh wow, okay, it's like looking at a marathon knowing you've got to do 10k, and it's like, oh, I don't know if I can manage two, let alone 10.
0: I don't know if I could run to the toilet at the minute, let alone run a marathon. I used to run, can't do it anymore.
4: No.
0: I've got too old for that. So, what events have you got coming up? Do you organise author events, or do you have anything that you run on a monthly basis?
1: So we have a big book club that we run, a monthly fiction book club that I host, and I choose all the books for, and it's my book club, and I'm the boss, and it's not a friendly, you know, we'll go around and everyone get a chance to pick a book. It's definitely the bookshop's book club. So I run that, and that's one of my favourite days of the month. So I host my meeting three times within one day on the last Monday of the month, because we have enough members to attend three different meetings to talk about the book. So this month we're reading Picnic at Hanging Rock, which is a novel, a short Australian novel that I've never read. But last month we read a book called The Others by an author called Sheena Kalayil. And it was a fascinating book about the Berlin Wall. And I try and always pick, it's always fiction, but I try and pick something that's completely different from the previous month, so I can tell new members confidently that if they don't like the book one month, it's no indication of what they'll read in the following month, because the idea is to stretch their reading gently and get them to try different genres, different styles of reading, different types of books, and just get them outside of their comfort zone. So it might be a re-release of an old novel, or it might be a translated novel, or it might be and it will always be it'll never be a sort of, you know, big famous name that lots of people might have already read. It's definitely a book club for people who want to just kind of read a bit wider than their own ambition might let them. And generally, the feedback is always, I never would have picked up this book. I never would have made time for this book, but I'm glad I did. So it's a great day for me as a bookseller. That's my favourite day of the month.
0: Yeah, one of the favourite issues of books at the minute I've been finding really popular are the British Library crime titles.
1: Oh yes, they're fantastic covers.
0: They've got great covers.
1: Yeah, they look really collectible, and you feel like you want them in your house. And yeah,
0: I had a few come in a Jack Dorish manner, you know, looking at the bright shiny covers. Oh, we'll get some more of those in. I started suggesting them to people, and go, "Oh, that's quite nice," and they all loan really, really well. So yeah, they're incredibly popular. I've been into the British Library bookshop at St Pancras. There's a whole wall of them. It's like, please give me some library budget.
1: And publishers are so clever with their sort of packaging. Some of them do such beautiful things. I mean, we end up with several different editions of the same novels, because lots of classics are published by different publishers, and they all do them in slightly different editions, and they're and so many of them are so beautiful. So yeah, there's definitely lots of, it's very easy to absolutely blow your budget on beautiful books when you come to buy stock.
0: Do you know, I'd love to buy loads of Penguin books just because I love the look of the covers, even though they're quite plain. They're just such iconic covers. I'd love to own them. There's a chap on YouTube called Jules Burt. I don't know if you've ever seen his videos. He collects them, and he's got all the first 1,000 in first editions. But it'd take up so much space, but you know.
1: But does he read them? Does he read them? It's no good having a shelf full of books if he doesn't read them.
0: No, I think he does read them.
1: Good.
0: I'm fortunate to live in the town that's got the Penguin Archive in it. So, and that is amazing. Absolutely amazing. So you buy books from the shop to take home then? So you're putting money in your own till?
1: Oh, almost every week. Almost every week I am buying a book. It's too difficult not to. You know, you order in all these books of stock, and then you're the one that's unpacking them. So you're the first person who sees them. And half the time I'm putting them straight onto my little pile that I'm saving up to pay for and take home.
0: So you're supplying money back to the bookshops. It goes round.
1: Oh yeah, I am paying for them. Yes, but I am one of my bookshop's very best customers.
4: Do you find as well, like Kid in a Sweet Shop, so you order them and then they come in, and you obviously know what's coming because you've ordered it, but you open the box and you're still like, oh look, it's this one, and everyone looks at you like you're daft because they think, well, but you picked that. Oh, no, but now it's here in the flesh.
1: But now it's here and I can touch it.
4: Exactly, and read it. Yeah,
0: That was one of the difficulties when I bought and sold records for a living, because it was all secondhand stuff. You get something coming, think, oh, I'd like to keep that, but I can get 50 oh, yeah. quid for it. I had to go.
1: Yeah.
0: I had to make a living. So you just your plan is just to keep on keeping on with the bookshop then? There's no plan to do anything else doing that and your writing, of course.
1: Yeah, definitely. I mean, so long as the town will have us, you know, it's a bookshop is always in cooperation with the local people. If they stop buying the books, then we won't be able to be there. But if they'll keep supporting us in a way that makes it feasible to be there, then yeah, certainly we'll stay open. And yeah, I've got lots of sort of time for my own writing, and that's working quite nicely as a sort of two-part job at the moment, and it's working out well for me. So I'll keep doing that as long as I can.
0: And if somebody wants to open a bookshop in a town where there's not a bookshop, what's the one piece of advice with your 15 years experience? What is the one piece of advice you would give to somebody?
1: I think, and it sounds a bit wishy-washy, but I think maybe don't try and open someone else's bookshop and make sure you're opening your own bookshop, because I think with us not having that experience, we did it the way we wanted to, and we were making things up and just kind of making the decisions without too much outside influence, and that was that's been the right thing for us. So trust your gut and just do it your way without kind of getting too you know, don't try and open a Waterstones, because you won't be Waterstones, and what you can do is going to be more interesting and more unique. And a bookshop should always have that sort of personality to it. An independent bookshop certainly should have that little bit of your personality in it. And I think that's quite valuable. People will appreciate it when

0: kind of seals the magic in. If you buy it where you see it, it's not the same for me to go away and order it somewhere else. I want the experience of buying it in that shop and seeing how they wrap it up and whether they give me a bookmark, and it's, that's all part of the fun for me. But yeah, I love the personal touches of each independent bookshop. I think they are, that's what makes them so exciting.
1: And I always seek the bookshop out and the record shop out if I go to a new town. Has to be done.
0: Yeah. Oh, yeah. It's the first thing I Google. It's, yeah. Where's the nearest bookshop? Where can we go?
1: Yeah. Well, if people want to find out more about your book, where can they do that?
0: Well, it's available at all good bookshops, I would say. It's called Receipts from the Bookshop, A Bookseller's Year. And you can, if you don't have a local independent bookshop, to order it, the best place to buy online is bookshop.org, which also supports bookshop, bricks and mortar bookshops. And if you search my name, Katie Clapham, Clapham as in the place in London, you can read lots of my bookshop diaries online on my Substack.
1: Fab. Well, every success with the bookshop ongoing, and people can also find out about your other books as well, can't they? Because it's not just this book you've written. Tell us very quickly about the other books that you've written.
0: They're children's books. I've written several books for children. So there's a few. There's a picture book. There's a novel for young teenagers. And there's a couple of early chapter books for young readers. So they're all for children.
1: Excellent. And I assume you've got a full stock of those in the shop, because you can.
0: Always. Yeah. Well, I say always. Sometimes I am caught a bit short. But generally, yes, I am a well-represented author in my own bookshop.
1: It'd be bad if you weren't, really, wouldn't it? Really?
0: Yeah,
1: a
0: bit embarrassing.
1: But no, the book was a very entertaining read, and Dan, we both have been saying about the quotes in the book from customers, and it's like Danny's recognised so many of them.
2: Oh, I've been snort laughing at this. I've been reading it while I've been putting my eldest daughter to bed. I still sit with her because she gets a bit antsy at bedtime, and she's reading her book, I'm reading this, and I'll keep laughing, and she goes, what are you laughing at? I'm like, you're 11, you haven't got a bookshop, you won't get it, like, it doesn't make sense. But it's but also this, I think books have stories themselves as well sometimes, and my copy, we've got a regular, and you shouldn't have favorite customers, but he's definitely one of mine. He's lovely, and he comes in and he always buys something, and this one time he was a bit sheepish and said, oh, I haven't bought anything. I said, well, it really doesn't matter, it's fine. And he left, and he came back 2 minutes later and he bought your book. He'd already got it, and he'd already bought it and been reading it. He bought it, put it on the desk, and both me and him have got big birthdays this year. Mine's not for a few months yet. And he put it on the desk and he went, there you go, that's for you. And he bought your book for me for my birthday.
0: Oh, that's so lovely. So see, just lovely people to be found in bookshops doing lovely things. That's, I have a customer who lives in, well, he lives abroad, and he's bought a copy of my book every month this year for a stranger.
2: Oh, he's, that's lovely.
0: Like, people in bookshops just do nice things sometimes like that. But yeah, that's lovely to hear. Thank you.
2: That's all right. Thank you.
1: And this is, again, libraries as well. They're just full of lovely people.
0: Yeah, and it's book people, isn't it?
1: It is. I mean, I amble around Cambridgeshire in a mobile library of the western part of Cambridgeshire, and it's, you just meet so many lovely people. You know, as you're on touring around, and you do have people that come in. It's like, oh, I'm seeing X or Y this month. The only downside of it, you probably find this with shops, is especially if you've got sort of elderly readers or customers. You know, the inevitable happens, and it happened to me last week, and it's like,
0: It really is. No, sometimes you don't realise that that's the last time you'll serve them. No.
1: It's nice to be part of their life.
0: It is, and it's a very nice relationship to have with someone, and it's nice that it's you know that they come because they enjoy it, and you're a person they look forward to seeing, and it's a real privilege.
1: Yeah, it is a privilege. It is a privilege without a doubt. Well, Katie, every success with the book. I know it's been selling well. I say you've sold a few copies between you and Danny, so that's
0: great, yeah. That's lovely. Stuff.
1: Speak to you soon. If I am up that neck, definitely want to come in and say, sorry about the gremlins in the desk. I think it was operator error. I can't really say, you know, anything other, really. But we got there in the end. Well, Katie,
0: we did.
1: Thank you very much. Speak to you soon.
0: Thank you. Lovely to speak to you. Thank you. Bye-bye. Bye-bye.

0: Sometimes I think you can.
1: I think, well, people get paid good money to make sure you can judge a book by its cover sometimes.
0: I've currently got a display in the mobile library of books that look like a Richard Osman book. And I didn't realise there were so many of them until I started corralling them together.
1: Yeah, they've very much jumped on the bandwagon with that cover style, haven't they?
0: Yeah. Do you notice that with other books at all?
1: That particular.
0: What other one springs to mind?
1: Oh, gosh. Now, that's really hard. I'm not sure. There was quite a phase where everything looked a little bit like a Sarah Winman book.
0: Yeah.
1: I think, again, because things like Still Life did so well. But there was also a phase where everything had teal and coral on the cover. Mm. And when you tried to put the books... if I'm doing a display, I try to put contrasting colours next to each other. And when they all had the same colours on them, it was like, oh, no, they all look like the same thing. Like, they all just meld into one book.
0: Yeah. But it was... What happened? I would get a book come in, get the transit case in and start sorting through and go, that looks similar to that. I'll put that to one side. And I started doing this and thinking, I've got enough to put a display out across three of the bookshelves. And
1: what?
0: But what it is, I think, is people think, oh, it looks like Richard Osman. And they go and pick it up thinking it's a Richard Osman. Go, oh, it's not. Oh, that looks interesting.
1: Yeah.
0: I think that's the psyche behind it.
1: Definitely. I think it's bandwagon, isn't it? A situation where one thing's popular and as soon as it, you know, everyone realises that's the new trendy thing, everyone starts copying the cover style. Well, that's another thing they've done it with recently is horror. And they'll take an old style, almost like a Victorian-looking painting, but then they'll put very bright neon colours over the top of it, so either like bright pink or bright green writing. So it's like an old painting, but it's been modernised. And there's loads of books with covers. I can think of about three or four off the top of my head, just without even trying that style.
0: Yeah.
1: So yeah, that seems to be a trendy thing at the minute.
0: Yeah. But it's marketing, isn't it?
1: Definitely.
0: It's making those books pop out of a display.
1: Yeah, absolutely there.
0: And the one thing I since working for the library service, is that the design and style of book covers in the past 5-8 years has become a lot brighter and a lot more eye-catching than they were maybe 15 years ago.
1: Absolutely. Yeah, I think so. I think vibrant covers are definitely more of a thing now. They used to all be quite muted and, you know, that seemed to be the trendy thing at the time, was that sort of sepia or black and white and red and things like that being a combo. But like you say now, they're definitely brighter colours.
0: Definitely a lot brighter, aren't they? It is 102.3 HFM. We'll round off our chat about books after the news at 10 o'clock on this Wednesday evening.
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4: From the Sky News Centre at 10, the body of a child has been found in a pond in Suffolk more than 24 hours since a 3-year-old boy went missing. Formal identification is yet to take place, but the family of Noah Woods, who disappeared from a Brantham playground, have been informed. Hundreds of volunteers helped search for him. Leslie Cherry is a member of Brantham Parish Council.
5: He was a very lively child and he ran very quickly, and the elderly gentleman that was looking after him just could not keep up with him. And that, I think, is something that the family will be dealing with and have been very strong and very kind about. It's just ended in such tragedy.
4: Buckingham Palace has hit back after the King was accused of saying Princess Diana would be forgotten soon enough. Her brother Earl Spencer claims in a new book that the then Prince Charles made the comments days after her death. But a royal spokesperson warned grief can cloud reason and colour memory. Our royal correspondent Laura Bundock says it's very unusual.
6: This is a really remarkable intervention from the palace, a very robust response. They do not normally comment on books, and we only need to go back to the publication of Prince Harry's memoir, Spare. The palace at that point said nothing.
4: A man's been found dead months after he was arrested in connection with the Putney Pusher case. 44-year-old banker Nicholas Brandrum was questioned in June on suspicion of pushing a woman in front of a London bus nearly 10 years ago. Inflation's up again, with higher fuel prices and airfares triggering an increase. The rate of price rises hit 3.1% in August. And Manchester United let a two-goal lead slip as they lost 3-2 at home to Brighton. They're out of the EFL Cup. Fourth-tier Fleetwood knocked out Sheffield United 1-0. Aston Villa were 3-1 winners at Coventry, while Everton went through by beating Wolves 1-0. Meanwhile, Sunderland recorded a 1-0 win over AZ Alkmaar in the Europa League. That's the latest. I'm Ruth McKee.
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0: Dry and clear overnight, quite mild with temperatures around 13, 14 Celsius. Tomorrow, any early cloud and outbreaks of rain will clear to leave a dry and bright day with some sunny spells. Tomorrow's high is 20 Celsius.
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0: And it's 3 minutes past 10. I had to think then for a second because I normally play a record straight out of the news. But yeah, we'll talk more books very briefly before you go. I have my to be read and in the process of reading pile here. The book about Barbara Cartland called The Great Dictator is great. I'm about 125 pages in.
1: You've not long had that as well. You're speaking to me that.
0: Yeah. So I supplied Matthew Sweet with an interview that a colleague at a talking newspaper had done about 35 years ago with her. So, yeah, she was quite the lady about town. I'm kind of in her 20s at the minute and she's been married twice already.
1: Oh, blimey.
0: But, it's a fascinating story because she was local to where I grew up. So, and she would go and open fates and all sorts of things. And the interview that my friend did at the time, she was obviously quite hard of hearing. So all you can hear is her going, "What was that? What was that? What?" And she's going on about morality, and all you can hear is the Pekingese going, in the background. The other one is Receipts from the Bookshop, which I've read cover to cover, and you're on your way through at the minute, are you?
1: I am about a third of the way through, yeah, but I do keep sort of opening it on a random page and just picking a couple of quotes out and showing people because, yeah, it's very funny.
0: Because I've gone through this and go, yeah, that's customer A, that's customer B, or that's that person.
1: I found myself, I've got neck ache from nodding at it, going, yeah.
0: And again, this is the next one to be read. Different Minds, How We Can Help Our Autistic School Children Thrive, Pete Warmby.
1: Yeah, I was lucky enough to get an invite to his launch in London. Normally, I'm terrified of London normally, but I was like, nope, I'm making an exception, I'm going.
0: Yeah.
1: Took my husband with me. And we went and it was absolutely brilliant. We've had Pete for a couple of signings before, and what he's doing in the way of advocacy, especially for autistic children and representation in school, is just superb. So yeah, I love Pete. I think he's brilliant.
0: Yeah, he's written several books, hasn't he?
1: Yeah, I think that's his third.
0: Yeah.
1: Yeah. The first two, you've got Untypical, Why the World Isn't Built for Autistic People and What We Should All Do About It, is the subtitle. And then there's another one called What I Want to Talk About, which is particularly funny. That's about special interests.
0: You're leaning on an open door there.
1: Absolutely. Yeah, we could be there a while on that one, couldn't we?
0: We could be there for a very, very long time. This is another one that I've yet to read, A History of Booksellers and the Bookshop. Which is, I think it's a French book which has been translated into English.
1: Right.
0: Which I bought from yourselves.
1: Yeah.
0: And this one here, Rich and Rox Pink, Cherry Tree Theory.
1: Yeah.
0: And Rich and Rox Pink, aka it's Rory, new album out, which has got into the top 10 this week at number 5.
1: Okay.
0: And Rich has got autism, Rox has got ADHD.
1: Oh.
0: So they complement each other. Rich likes order. ADHD Rox likes disorder. I'm in that camp, I think. But that's a really interesting book about how they've worked their way through chaos, basically. And although it's, it's still a bit of chaos there. We all know that.
1: Oh, so chaos is good fun sometimes.
0: So books that you've got, what's on your to be read or in the process of being read by? Obviously, the Receipts from the Bookshop.
1: I'm terrible when it comes to this sort of thing because I used to hate reading more than one book at a time because I felt like I got confused. Now I've normally got several on the go. So at the minute, I have to have an e-book for when I put my daughter to bed because she refuses to let me put a book light on in her bedroom. Mm. She just won't go to sleep. Mm. But I use an independent online bookseller, so I do it in a way that's still supporting indies. But I'm a short way through. I think according to the e-book, I think I'm 7% of the way through the second book in the Sarah J. Maas Crescent City trilogy. Most people would know her book Court of Thorns and Roses. I'd love to go, oh, I don't read things like that. I read very literary books, but I don't. I love romantasy at the minute. And I've read all of her other series, and this is I'm two books deep now into a trilogy. But she's got another book coming out in October, and I'm very excited. So, yeah, I'm reading that one. And then I'm reading a different one of hers to my daughter. and then I've got, like you say, Receipts from the Bookshop is my physical book that I'm reading at the minute. I've got a bit of time on my own in the house. I'm going to sit down with a cup of tea and actually sit and enjoy reading a book. That's that one at the minute.
0: And when you say the term romanticism, if people don't know what that particular genre is, what is it?
1: Romance, but with dragons, basically, and fairies. But we're not fairies like Tinkerbell. We're talking fairies like Aragorn. No, not Aragorn. He's not a fairy. You know what I mean? Lord of the Rings style fairies as opposed to Tinkerbell fairies.
0: Okay.
1: Fae, you know. Yeah. Warrior fairies.
0: Yeah. Warriors, we need more of them.
1: Yeah.
0: And I'm not reading that one. I've only got this out, this Barbara Cartland large fruit book.
1: Excellent.
0: This is the only Barbara Cartland book, Cambridgeshire Library's own, this one here. And it's only survived because it's large print. It's the only reason that survived culls and weeding.
1: Large prints like gold dust these days, isn't it?
0: They are. Do you know, I always thought you couldn't buy them in bookshops. Can you buy them?
1: Very, very rarely. There's a handful that appear sometimes, but to be honest, they're that unusual. I wouldn't even, if someone came in and said, can you tell me what large print books are available, I wouldn't know how to search for them. Mm. You'd have to know the title of it for me to find it. They're really obscure. I always find, if I need a large print now, I'll go to like a charity bookshop.
0: Yeah, because Alderscroft is one of the main publishers of large print, of course, based in Leicestershire.
1: Oh, how funny. I didn't know that.
0: Yeah. Well, that and Isis, the two publishers that do large print.
1: Right.
0: Yeah. But, Magna large print, who's still pretty much the same sort of designs of books now. So, the only time you do see them are normally second hand in library book sales.
1: Yeah, exactly.
0: I always thought they were only, I think they get like a certain amount printed and that's it, I think. I assume you must do a license for them.
1: Yeah, quite possibly.
0: Possibly, I'll have to find out more. Anyway, I'll let you go home now.
1: I'll go and see if my children are actually asleep or if I've given my husband the run around.
0: I've been listening to you on the radio. And hopefully next time we'll get Pete Warnby on.
1: Absolutely, yes. I'm going to email him soon. It's on my list.
0: Excellent. I need to be done. I've got lists like that. I've got stuff to be done at work, which I'll try and hopefully get done in the next, I don't know, 2 or 3 years maybe. And all the sorting out at home.
1: Yeah.
0: It'll get done tomorrow.
1: Exactly, one day.
0: Cheers, Dan.

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The Sound of Philadelphia, of course, and Backstabbers on HFM. 12 minutes past 10 is the time. My thanks to Danny, who's been in from Quinn's Bookshop, and also to Katie Clapham, who's written the book Receipts from the Bookshop, which is, if you've ever worked in retail, and maybe you've never run a bookshop or whatever, if you've worked in retail or in a specialty shop of any kind, there's so many things that will make you laugh. I know I did when I was going through this. And also if you work in sort of public service generally. So well worth recommending. Receipts from the Bookshop, Katie Clapham on Phoenix Books, $18.99 in hardback. So well worth giving that a read. It is HFM, and as I say, this hour, I'll play a few more records this hour, because we didn't play too many last hour, but, you know, that's the way things go. And when was the last time you heard this one from Dion?

Dion from the album Street Heart and the way you do your things you do on HFM. And he's this year released a brand new album, which I've yet to buy. I've bought Marty Wilde's new one. I might play a track from that in a little bit. This chap sadly passed away a week or two ago. He being Craig Douglas.

Craig Douglas and Time, one of many hits he had in the UK in the late 50s, early 1960s. He passed away last week, I think it was, in his home on the Isle of Wight. He lived in Ryde, actually. Born on the Isle of Wight, I think in Ventnor or Shanklin, one of the two. And the Isle of Wight is just heaven on earth as far as I'm concerned, and the dearly beloved. We love the place. It's like stepping back 50 years. And Sandown, sadly, could do with a coat of paint. But, you know, it's none the worse for it. It's just a nice place. Love it. 20 past 10, it is HFM. And Elton John, of course, has been around probably for more years than he cares to remember. And on Sunday, I'm doing the 60s Sunday here at HFM between 8 and 11. I've got some very early Elton John to play. A little bit earlier than this, actually. This is the title track from his debut album, Empty Sky.

0: Elton John and the title track from the album, his debut album from 1969, Empty Sky. And at that point, he was still making cover versions for those cheap labels. He only ever did one for one of the Top of the Pops LPs, but all the others appeared on the Avenue label and all such like Woolies type LPs. But I'll be playing one of those along with one of his very early singles on Sunday, on the 60 Sunday, which I'm really looking forward to doing between 8 and 11. On the way in a second is something from Phil and Don, the Everly Brothers.
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had Alice in Wonderland, or the Shadows were Alice in Sunderland, from an EP of the same name. And yeah, quite a rarish one from the Shadows. That one doesn't turn up that often. And they made so many great records, the Shads. I've got nearly all of them, I think, tucked away at home on CD or on vinyl. And quite a few of their singles as well. I've been gradually re-sleeving all my 7-inch singles. Well, not physically taking the old sleeves off, but putting them into protective plastic sleeves, polythene sleeves, so they're easier to find. And I'm nearly there. I'm to the letter T now. So I have got through quite a few sleeves getting that way, but things are a lot more organised. I've weeded some duplicates out. Found some records I had 3 or 4 copies of, and you just don't need that, really. So it is a bit like trying to empty the North Sea with a bucket, trying to tidy my record collection up. But I just mentioned to Danny just before she left, I said, I'm going to get everything off the floor onto shelves. That would be nice if I could get to that point at home where there's no things stacked in the hallway. I can hear my dearly beloved, she's going, yes, when's this going to happen? Or in the living room, or box of records that I've used on the radio, or in the record room itself, or on the hallway. So the intention is to get all of that tidied onto shelves. I have already weeded some jazz LPs out, but as I say, it is just like weeding emptying the North Sea with a bucket. It feels just like that. We'll get there one day. Joan Baez now with Chris Christopherson's, one of his favourite songs.

0: Now, some of the more musically observant amongst you will recognise that that song wasn't actually written by Kris Kristofferson. That was written by Robert Robertson of the band. So not to disappoint Kris Kristofferson fans, we'll take the record off and turn it over just to prove that this is live. And I will play the Kris Kristofferson song, Help Me Make It Through the Night, sung by Joan. So we'll pop the record on and
1: Take that ribbon from my head.
0: Put the needle in the groove. We got there in the end.

John Holt had a hit version of that. Help Me Make It Through the Night, sung there by Joan Baez, written by Kris Kristofferson. I thought I queued that up, you see. So, well, we got there in the end. It's a bit loose, this programme tonight. I'm hitting the wrong buttons and all sorts of things, but, you know, it's only radio. 17 minutes to 11 on this Wednesday evening. As I say, in on Sunday morning between 8 and 11. I hopefully be feeling a bit more awake then. With the 60 Sunday in for Paul Wright. So I've got some goodies. All vinyl as well on this coming Sunday. All the music you'll hear between 8 and 11 will all be from original 7-inch or LPs or whatever. So we'll be doing that this coming Sunday. Evening to Rod, our very own Radio Rod, if you tuned in. A big fan of the old dub reggae. And I've picked this CD up today called 20 Dub Classics on the Burning Sounds label. And this is another guy who had hits in the 70s, Ken Booth, with the Revolutionaires and Red Hots.

A very Phil Spector-ish sound to it, but it wasn't. It was the accompaniment on it was produced by Ivor Raymond to the Walker Brothers, and First Love Never Dies from their album Take It Easy. Got some Walker Brothers to play on Sunday. Our radio Rod was tuned in, or is tuned in, should I say.

0: That was the Star Wars dub, Phil Press and the Revolutionaires. And again, another track from the CD, 20 Dub Classics. I'm sure it's been issued on vinyl as well, I'd imagine, on the Burning Sounds label from this year. So it's fresh off the press, as it were. And as I say, on Sunday, I'm covering for Paul Wright on the 60s Sunday, which I'm really, really looking forward to doing. And if there's ever a 60s record or any other record you'd like me to play on a Wednesday night, or maybe even on the 60 Sunday when I cover it, because I'm doing it for most of October as well. You're always welcome to email whilst I'm on air, studio@harbourfm.co.uk, either tonight or on Sunday morning. I won't have the record with me on Sunday, but I can plan it in for future weeks. So anything particularly obscure or something you've not heard on the radio in years, or if a big hit, one of your favourite 60s records, we can do that on the 60 Sunday, either this week or in future weeks. Or I say, if there's anything particularly obscure or something you've not heard in years and you want me to play it on Wednesday night, studio@harbourfm.co.uk. 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I'll see you on Sunday from 8 a.m.
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4: From the Sky News Centre at 11, a body's been found in a pond by police searching for a missing three-year-old boy in Suffolk. Noah Woods was last seen in a playground in Brantham yesterday afternoon. His disappearance prompted hundreds of volunteers to join the search, and it's not being treated as suspicious. Our correspondent Emma Birchley's in the village and says it's the news no one wanted to hear.
5: People quite clearly crying, hugging, a very sombre atmosphere, not saying much at all, and actually the police too, some of the officers, emotional.
4: Buckingham Palace has hit back after the King was accused of saying Princess Diana would be forgotten soon enough. Her brother claims in a new book that the then Prince Charles made the comments in the days after her death. A man suspected of being the so-called Putney Pusher has been found dead at his home. Nicholas Brandon was questioned in the summer, nearly 10 years after a woman was pushed into the path of a London bus. Pressure's mounting on the Bank of England to raise interest rates tomorrow after inflation jumped to a five-month high. The Iran war was one of the reasons why the rate of price rises rose to 3.1% last month. Now to sport. In Manchester United are red-faced after letting a two-goal lead slip against Brighton, losing 3-2 to crash out of the EFL Cup. The South Coast side bossed the match in the second half, despite being 2-0 down after only 10 minutes. Here's Brighton goalkeeper Jason Steele.
6: Listen, we didn't start great tonight. Two really poor goals to give away at a place like this. And you come here, you give them a leg up, you know, when they've had a tough result at the weekend, and you're like really frustrated at half time, but we got us all back into it, and yeah, I think we really deserve that win.
4: Staying with the Cup, and Fleetwood's reward for beating Sheffield United as a home draw against Arsenal. Other highlights include Liverpool hosting Chelsea, Everton meet Newcastle, and Aston Villa go to Bournemouth. The ties will be played in late October. That's the latest. I'm Stevie Shillinglaw.
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7: Wet start to Thursday, but quickly drying out as we head through the morning with some brighter spells developing. Breezy again, highs for South Leicestershire and North Northants, 20 Celsius.
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1: What are you doing?
0: I'm counting requests to be lined up.
1: Can I help?
0: Well, of course you can.
1: Oh, 1, 3, 5, 7.
0: What are you doing?
1: I'm counting the requests to be lined up.
0: Yes, but it goes 2, 4, 6, 8.
1: No, I'm going 1, 3, 5, 7.
0: You're counting every other one.
1: So are you.
0: But if we do it together...
1: No,
0: 1, 2, 3, 4, 5, 6, 7, 8.
1: Excellent. So we do every other one?
0: Yes, we do. We're the Every Other Week show.
1: 6 till 9 on a Monday.
0: Every week.
1: With me, Colin J, 1 week.
0: And me, Phil Jessen, the other week.
1: Two presenters with one show. It'll never work.

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3: From the Sky News Centre at midnight, police have praised the hundreds of volunteers who helped search for a missing boy in Suffolk after recovering a body. Three-year-old Noah Woods disappeared from a playground in Brantham on Tuesday afternoon. The news prompted emotional scenes at a leisure centre where locals were organising searches.
4: The mood literally dropped. We've been drawn to that area twice today and unfortunately, the last time we were there, he was found.
5: It hits like a dagger in a way. Trying to keep emotions in check has been difficult throughout the day.
6: It's a sad time, it really is, but the community here have been absolutely lovely.
3: Buckingham Palace has hit back after the King was accused of saying Princess Diana would be forgotten soon enough. Her brother, Earl Spencer, claims in a new book that the then Prince Charles made the comments days after her death. But a royal spokesperson's warned grief can cloud reason and colour memory. Our royal correspondent, Laura Bundock, says it's very unusual.
7: This is a really remarkable intervention from the palace, a very robust response. They do not normally comment on books, and we only need to go back to the publication of Prince Harry's memoir, Spare. The palace at that point said nothing.
3: A man's been found dead months after he was arrested in connection with the Putney Pusher case. 44-year-old banker Nicholas Brandrum was questioned in June on suspicion of pushing a woman in front of a London bus nearly 10 years ago. Inflation's up again with higher fuel prices and airfares triggering the increase. The rate of price rises hit 3.1% in August. Playwright and novelist Bonnie Greer has died at the age of 77 after a brief illness. She often appeared on TV shows like Question Time. And Manchester United let a two-goal lead slip as they lost 3-2 at home to Brighton, crashing out of the EFL Cup. Fourth tier Fleetwood knocked out Sheffield United 1-0 and will now host Arsenal in the fourth round. Aston Villa were 3-1 winners at Coventry and Everton went through after beating Wolves 1-0. Meanwhile, Sunderland recorded a 1-0 win over AZ Alkmaar in the Europa League. That's the latest. I'm Stevie Shillinglaw.
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8: Wet start to Thursday, but quickly drying out as we head through the morning with some brighter spells developing. Breezy again, highs for South Leicestershire and North Northants, 20 Celsius.
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Thursday from 6 until 9. Music from stage and screen. Alex Murray's Film Focus, The Drama Diary, as well as The Quiz. Immerse yourself in 3 hours of great entertainment every Thursday on 102.3 HFM. 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
3: From the Sky News Centre at 1, the body of a child has been found in a pond in Suffolk more than 24 hours since a three-year-old boy went missing. Formal identification has yet to take place, but the family of Noah Woods, who disappeared from a Brantham playground on Tuesday afternoon, have been informed. Leslie Cherry's a member of Brantham Parish Council.
4: He was a very lively child and he ran very quickly, and the elderly gentleman that was looking after him just could not keep up with him. And that, I think, is something that the family will be dealing with and have been very strong and very kind about. It's just ended in such tragedy.
3: A book claims the king said Princess Diana would be forgotten soon enough, just days after her death. Buckingham Palace has hit back at the suggestion in the book by her brother Earl Spencer, saying grief can cloud reason and colour memory. The UK's inflation jumped to a five-month high, putting more pressure on the Bank of England to raise interest rates later this morning. The rate of price rises accelerated last month to 3.1%, driven in part by the Iran war. A right-wing extremist who called for the killing of migrants and minorities has been jailed for 5 years. 46-year-old Ivan Jennings admitted encouraging terrorism in online forums. Manchester United let a two-goal lead slip as they lost 3-2 at home to Brighton and crashed out of the EFL Cup. It was the first time in 50 years they've been beaten when having a two-goal lead at Old Trafford. And manager Michael Carrick admits it went horribly wrong.
5: The start of the game and the end of the game was completely different. Didn't feel like the same game, and it's obviously certainly the same emotions at all. So we had the game exactly where we wanted it and let it get away from us in a big way. So, yeah, that's... That's the story of the game.
3: Staying with the Cup, and fourth tier Fleetwood knocked out Sheffield United 1-0 and will now host Arsenal in the fourth round. Aston Villa, meanwhile, were 3-1 winners at Coventry, and Everton went through after beating Wolves 1-0. That's the latest. I'm Stevie Shillinglaw.
0: HFM weather.
2: With Vault and Vine. Authentic Italian cuisine in a beautifully restored bank.
6: Wet start to Thursday, but quickly drying out as we head through the morning with